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2: 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Got me smacking like, ooh, nom, nom, nom, nom, nom, nom. I chopped them in the store. Got me.

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0: Good morning, everybody, and welcome to On Point Talk, the Carlette Christmas Show. I'm Carlette Christmas. He's David Christmas.
1: Good morning, everybody. Good morning. We're having some technical difficulty, but we're back on track. The devil is a liar.
0: It's Tuesday or Tuesday. You can choose this day to be and do whatever it is that you believe that God has ordained you to do. No matter what those difficulties might be, you can still choose that this day will be a good and productive day. And as DC said, we had some technical difficulties. The phones were ringing. A lot of people were calling to say, you're not on the air. And it's probably because of the weather last night. But nevertheless, with the help of some good, nifty people, we got it back up and going. We're glad to be here, and we're glad you're here as well. We hope your week is off to a really good start on this Tuesday morning. We want to encourage you to be careful as you're getting there. Be the chief of the watch, watching out for yourself as well as others. Remember, on time could be late, and early is always better. 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

0: 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We're going to do our meditation, our OPT meditation right now, because we're a little thrown back with the radio station being off the air. 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This morning's meditation says, painful as the present time may be, you will one day see the reason for it. You will see that it was not only testing, but also a preparation for the life work which you are to do. Have faith that your prayers and aspirations will someday be answered. Answered in a way that perhaps seems painful to you, but is the only right way. Selfishness and pride often make us want things that are not good for us. They need to be burned out of our natures. We must be rid of the blocks which are holding us back before we can expect our prayers to be answered.
1: Man, that's a lot. That's a lot right there. I'm trying to see where to start at with this because, you know, all of us go through things and we want to be out of them now. You know, we all have situations that we go through, and because of our selfish natures, we don't really want to have to deal with the things that are going to make us better uses, if that makes sense.
0: Mm-hmm.
1: There's things that God has ordained, and there's a will, plan, and purpose that he has designed for us. But a lot of times to get to those places, we have to go through some rough patches. We think we're ready to do the thing that God has ordained us to do, but we have to understand that God is the owner's manual to us.
0: Mm-hmm.
1: And he knows what's ahead. He knows what we're going to have to deal with, and he knows when we're ready to deal with them. That's why we have to be able to allow God to shape and mold us for the task that we're going to have to become. You know, I can look back now and see some of the things that I'm doing in life that I just wasn't prepared to do at 25, 35. You know, as a matter of fact, I was hard-headed, so it took me a longer time to get to this place to where I'm able to do some of the things that God has ordained for my life, but there's still lots of work. And if you would have asked me at 25, I would have told you, yeah, I'm ready to go, let's go, you know?
0: Yep.
1: But now, as I look back, I understand that I wasn't anywhere nearly ready, you know, to do some of the things that God has willed for my life. And also, you know, we have to understand that we have to really grow in our knowing that the things that God has ordained for us will happen in the timing that God wants them to happen as well. Therefore, I have to yield my will to the will of God, and I have to be able to withstand the wiles of what's going to happen to me. I have to be able to deal and know that God is God. I have to have faith that God is God. And whatever I'm going through, it's to make me a better me to be able to do the tougher things that I'm going to have to do. Right? So it's very important that we allow, and we have to be able to understand that God knows the end from the beginning. And he'll show us sometimes what the end is from the beginning. But we don't see the things that we have to go through to get to that end.
0: Right.
1: We have to allow ourselves to be patient, trust in God that God knows, and he's going to get us to where we need to be. But we have to keep the faith.
0: That's good. You know, this morning, I thought, reading the meditation, this is right where I am, in that painful place of change. And it's often been said that people don't like change. But people don't like change because change is painful. When I have to come out of doing the only thing that I've ever known to do, and I have to change that.
1: Right.
0: Or God has to change that in me, because what I'm finding is I can't change me. Only God can change me. But just understanding that process and feeling and going through is painful.
1: Right.
0: And the meditation tells me this morning that I will see that it was and is right now. It is a testing, but also
1: right.
0: preparation. And so this morning I got up really, really early, and I heard the Holy Spirit say, get up now. And he gave me some instructions on what to do. And I talked back a little bit, and I was like, I'm just not ready to get up now. But it was a gentle voice that said, and it was earlier than what I usually get up. And so I did. I got up, and I didn't feel as sleepy or as sluggish because I didn't get those few more minutes. But I got up and just did the things, and then sat with the meditation. And the Holy Spirit reminded me after I read the meditation that he had told me Sunday, just abandon your plan. Abandon your plan. And really, this meditation is further confirmation that though those things that we have to put down that we thought was the grand plan for God's plan, even that part can be painful in the moment. But then it tells us that it's just preparation for what's to come. And it says, you know, again, it says it's painful, but in order to get through to the other side, I have to feel all of those things, absorb those things, and understand that those things our preparation for right. what's to come, things that I don't see or know.
1: Absolutely. And so we understand now that there are things that we have used to get along.
0: Absolutely.
1: That are no longer helping us anymore. And we have to understand, just as a rocket, when it takes off, it's got these fuel boosters. Once the boosters are empty, you have to dump them because they become sludge. A lot of they stop the rocket from going.
0: Right.
1: And so metaphorically, that is what we're dealing with in our lives as we grow wiser, as we gain more wisdom, less of the protective behaviors that mm-hmm. we used to use. We don't need them anymore. And we put down the fear and we pick up more faith, and we understand that God will never leave us or forsake us.
0: Mm-hmm.
1: He's not going to leave us or forsake us. And so we have to know that to go forward in what God has for us, we have to put down some of the things that we've been relying on that holds us back. And that makes us fearful, and it causes us to bear ourselves to the world. You know, a lot of times mm-hmm. we're hiding. We want to be invisible. We don't want the world to see the real us.
0: Right.
1: But to be who God wants us to be, we have to be brave and courageous and drop those things that God is asking us to drop, because he's telling us. The way that he speaks to us in the small, still voice, which is our conscience, mm-hmm. he's speaking to us, telling us what to do and giving us instruction and direction, but we have to be obedient.
0: Right, and it's to your point about the rocket boosters. It even says that. It says that those things that really we need to, that need to be moved, it says they need to be burned out of right. our natures.
1: Right, they have to go.
0: But only God can burn them out. And I was having a conversation with Deuce yesterday, and we were talking about really self-honesty. And if I could be totally honest, I didn't want those things to be burned out, because those were the things that I felt helped me. Those were the things that I've always used. And when I can say, yeah, really, if truth be told, I don't want those things to go away. But in order to get where God wants me to be, they have to go away. And I have to abandon all of those things and abandon self so that God can do the work in me that needs to be done and in all of us to do and be and show up the way that he needs us.
1: Right, right. We have to take those instructions and we have to be obedient and we have to put the fear down.
0: Yeah.
1: We have to put the fear down. The fear is just a boogeyman. It has no power to do us anything. It only debilitates you from doing what the will, plan, and purpose for your life is that God has given you. So let's put that fear down and let's be strong and courageous and go forward in our day and in all the tasks that we have to do. We just have to be brave.
0: Let's do that. And let's pray like this. It says, I pray that I may be willing to go through a time of testing. I pray that I may trust God for the outcome.
1: And that's a lot right there. Yep. You know, we have to really be able to put it down, Corlette.
0: Mm-hmm.
1: And we have to say that, Lord, I trust you. I trust you. And we have to diligently seek God. As we're diligently seeking God, he will make us a vessel that he can work through. And we all know people like this. They're just diligent in what they're doing.
0: Mm-hmm.
1: They're diligent in what they're doing, and they always seem to get to where they're going.
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Welcome back, everybody, to the OPT Network. This morning, we're joined by our good friend, Wilbert Carmouche. He is the Executive Director of the Avoyelles Commission of Tourism. 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This morning, not only is Wilbert here to talk about all of the things that are happening in Avoyelles Parish, but to talk about the resilience, the faith, and the hope that Avoyelleans have right now in the midst of

0: 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This morning, we want to remind you that if you're planning your trip, you can plan it today with the Avoyelles Commission of Tourism. 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Today, our good friend, longtime good friend, and fellow Avoyellian, Wilbert Carmouche, is in the house, and we're talking not only about all of the things, or many of the things that are coming up in Avoyelles Parish. We're talking about the resilience, the faith, and the hope that we have seen, not only from the family of Avoyelles Parish, but from our state. Wilbert, good morning and welcome.
1: Good morning. Thank you.
0: It was just gut-wrenching to see family, because a lot of these people are family, extended family. We are a family in Avoyelles. To see them go through the flood and the uncertainty has been, it's been hard to watch.
1: Absolutely. You know, every time, and we've mentioned this before, that I get to speak to any group or to anyone at all, I always talk about the greatest asset of Avoyelles Parish, and that is our people. Our people, you know, they show up, that, you know, for everything that needs to be done, that the and it's just, that part is very rewarding, to know that we take care of ourselves. Mm-hmm. And then we group up, we team up with people from the surrounding area that came. So we found them a place that they could be, you know, whether it be a church or a community center or just something that, you know, was no longer open but still had utilities to house these people that came in, all of these faith-based organizations. And we worked right along with them to help the people that needed it in this unprecedented time, this historic time of this, all of this rain that came in within, you know, within 24, some places 12 hours, you know, so that, again, it's the people of, you know, the people of Avoyelles Parish, you know, that stepped up, and they were welcoming those that came in to help as well. Because Corlette, from what I'm understanding, is that, I mean, basically these people never skipped a meal because everybody stepped up, you know, brought in supplies. I know our Casey Council, along with many others, and not just the Casey Councils, but different organizations, you know, whether it was faith-based or just, you know, pulled out of your pantries and you know, came up with the cleaning supplies that they needed or you know, because the grocery stores were depleted immediately.
0: Yes.
1: Because everybody was trying to bring to them. So I'm just so pleased with our people, and I just want to give them a shout out, the proper shout out that they need, because it was like, you know, we went to help, you know, but then we were helping with others.
0: Mm-hmm.
1: You know, and it, you know, and I think that's, I was listening to your meditation right before we went on the air, and I think that's what God intended, because the people that gathered together to help, all of a sudden, that were, you didn't know if they were Democratic or Republican. You don't know if what, you know, what their ethnicity was.
0: Right.
1: You didn't know what their faith was. You were just a team of people helping others, and I think that is what God intended.
0: Mm-hmm.
1: For us to be.
0: Mm-hmm.
1: For us to be humanitarians and help people when they're in need, and you just don't look back. You know, you give with an open heart, you give with a good heart, and, you know, to see these people that were coming to get these, you know, so humbling that they were trying to come get,
0: yes,
1: these supplies, you,
0: mm-hmm,
1: know, and this plate of food, you know, didn't ask what was in the plate. It mattered not. It was just, at that time, they could not provide for themselves, but we were there. We stepped in along with these other organizations to provide them what they needed at that point. And I just think that that is a blessing. And these, you know, the people will be blessed for doing this for the people, and continue to do so, because this was not just a 2 or 3 day event. I mean, people are still not in their homes.
0: Right.
1: Still, you know, and, you know, people like, I'm just going to say, you know, corporations have stepped in. You know, I'm just going to give it like a shout out to Paragon.
0: Yes.
1: You know, they've, you know, they're housing, they're, you know, housing people in 100 rooms of Paragon.
0: Beautiful.
1: 50 FEMA trailers are in their RV park. So it's just, I mean, a lot of partners have come to the table. In our office right now, we're running, and I mean, By we, I mean we're providing space for all the services that are there, you know, FEMA and Medicaid and just all of the different, the health services, just everything that they could possibly need to, you know, to apply for in their time. That's, you know, that's still in our office right now. So,
0: But don't you think, like you said, Wilbert, this is the essence, the true essence of who not only of Oils Parish is, but our state and the people in it, because people came from all across the state to the aid of not just of Oils Parish, but many parishes that
1: all,
0: were affected.
1: All of the parishes that are affected. And it goes way beyond just Louisiana. You're seeing groups, I was seeing groups from Tennessee, you know. I mean, they were coming in the office for maps, you know, to try to find these places that were going, because in some of these remote areas where this was happening, internet is not the best.
0: Right.
1: We all know that. So they were coming, physically coming in for paper maps. Yes, we still do have paper maps in our office, and they were coming for those. And, you know, the front desk was helping them. Oh, this is where you want to go. And especially at the beginning, that we were watching the road closures and stuff. Okay, this is where you need to go, but you can't go this way. You have to reroute yourself. You know, so just everyone was playing their part as it was intended to help these people.
0: And as far as you know, Wilbert, were there any deaths?
1: No, I think I have not been advised of any that were, you know, as a result of the flood.
0: Right.
1: There may have been deaths in the area, you know, basically maybe because of the conditions or whatever. But as far as the flooding itself, no. And Corlett, from what I understand, these people had no time to prepare.
0: No. It came up so quickly.
1: It came up so quickly. You know, some of them went to bed the next day, the next morning when they put their foot down, they were, you know, their foot was in water.
0: Yeah. And I think that when we look at how people come together, it shows you that we're more interconnected than we even know.
1: Absolutely. It goes way beyond what our perspective is of ourselves.
0: Yeah. And we just want to encourage people to keep all of the people that have been affected in your hearts and in your prayers, because it's going to be a haul for people to be restored.
1: Absolutely. You know, when you see we were working with our KC Council was working with another KC Council from the local area. And then we were working with, I think it was Church of Christ from the Big Cane area. So, I mean, that was just, you know, all working together. And Father Laird came by and he says, I need two fellas to come with me. Well, two guys immediately jumped in. They went to DuPont where the church had flooded, the rectory had flooded. So they went, he needed to move a dryer. They opened the dryer. There was water in the dryer.
0: Wow.
1: So, I mean, that's how much that came up that quickly. So, again, just everybody working together to help those in need at that time.
0: Absolutely. We're going to take a break here, but we'll be back with more right after this.
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9: The voter ID bill is still on the menu. Good morning. On Point Media News is brought to you by Clico. Clico energizes us. House Speaker Mike Johnson said he plans to quickly move to advance President Trump's voter ID legislation through the arduous budget reconciliation process once the House returns to Washington. The decision comes amid heightened tensions in the GOP ranks after a few Republicans brought the floor to a halt last week. A small group of conservative hardliners effectively blocked a key procedural vote to advance several bills on the floor out of the protest that Congress had not sent the Save America Act to the president's desk. Driven by frustration, President Trump has already held up a critical intelligence nomination and declined to sign a major bipartisan housing package, despite Senate GOP leaders insisting they do not have the 60 votes needed to overcome the filibuster and proceed with the elections overhaul bill. On Point Media News is brought to you by Clico. Clico energizes us. I'm Wade Hampton.
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0: Welcome back, everybody, to the OPT Network. Wilbert Carmouche, the executive director of the Avoyelles Commission of Tourism, is in the house. And we're just talking about the resilience of our family in Avoyelles Parish and how everyone has come together, not just in the parish, but in our state, to help people recover, Wilbert.
1: Absolutely. And especially when it's, before this, we were already in the planning on the observance and the remembrance of the flood of 1927, when the levees breached.
0: I never heard about that.
1: So we were, we've been working on that because that was like May 16th of, back in 1927 when that happened. And now this just brings, this event that just happened with the rain, unprecedented rainfall, and people in these areas, some of these same places that flooded in 1927 are now flooded again. So It just now our wheels are spinning. Is how are we going to mesh this? We have some stories from 1927, but gosh, we have some stories now from
0: 2026,
1: 99 years later. So it's just like, and how the families are affected. So I mean, we're just we're at the table now, just trying to decide how we're going to put all of this together, because we want, we're going to remember 27, but we're also going to remember, this is going to be an epic,
0: it's going to go down in history.
1: It's going to go down in history because it was a historic as well,
0: Yeah, almost 100 years later.
1: Almost 100 years later to the day, 99 years later, basically, to the day.
0: But so before we talk about what's happening in the parish, what have you seen from the spirit of the people that have been affected?
1: The spirit of the people, it was broken.
0: Wow.
1: But they do realize that when the spirit is broken, there is someone else to put wind in their sail.
0: Beautiful.
1: And try to bring them back up, And it's just, sometimes there's no words for what you just, it's just a feeling, or you just see it happening. Because as I said earlier, we were there handing out plates, and it was like, they'd pull up and say, and we'd just say, "Hey, we're praying for you. Today we're here to serve you food. How many plates do you need?"
0: And on a lighter note, anytime anybody is serving you anything in Avoyelles Parish, you don't even have to worry about what it is, because it's going to be good.
1: No one ever asked what was in that.
0: No, it's going to be good.
1: In that folded plate, in that to-go plate. No one ever asked what it was. Mm-hmm. And if we had two things, then we'd say, "Hey, do you prefer this? This, do you prefer the, fish plate, or do you prefer the barbecue chicken?" And if I saw any doubt on their plate, they'd get both.
0: Beautiful, beautiful. So some things are coming up.
1: Absolutely. It continues.
0: It continues.
1: It continues. And, maybe for some of these people, they can attend a couple of these things, just to
0: as light, a distraction.
1: Just to light, just to lighten the mood.
0: Mm-hmm.
1: So, in fact, two or three of these events were happening in the Mooreville area, which were used as distribution centers or just places for, Red Cross or, the different entities that
0: and
1: came
0: in. And big shout out to
1: help.
0: The mayor there.
1: Absolutely. So I verified this before I came. I said, "Okay, hey, is this still going on? I know your facility was being used." And they said, "Yes, we want to do," I think they said, "We need to do this for the people as well."
0: Nice.
1: So we have a children's arts and crafts fair and farmers market, and that's going to be at the Mooreville Town Hall.
0: Mm-hmm.
1: That is July 11th, starts at 10 in the morning and goes to 2 in the afternoon. And as I said, I did verify this, that it would go on with Mayor Beryl Holmes' office.
0: Mm-hmm.
1: Yes. So the number for information is 318-985-2338. Also, the following Saturday is their back-to-school bash. Yes, school is getting ready to start again. So, you wonder how all of this will factor in. you know, because, you know, some of these people are displaced. How do they get their children to their proper school? I know the schools were not necessarily affected by the flood, so they're going to continue, but the population may not be staying
0: right
1: in that area right now. So I don't know how all of that is going, the logistics of all of that is going to, but we are having a back-to-school bash at the Moraville Town Hall, July 18th. Starting at 9 o'clock in the morning. Again, the phone number for Ms. Beryl Holmes' office, Mayor Beryl Holmes, is 318-985-2338. And then yesterday, I also verified with Mr. Scott LeMoyne, who is with the Moraville Fire Department, because they were using the Moraville Fire Department for a distribution center for all the supplies that would come in. And they had a black pot cook-off and community event scheduled for there, and he says yes, it is on, and he says he's got so much interest this year for this that it's just like blown up now.
0: Beautiful. You know?
1: So that's July 25th, beginning at 9 o'clock in the morning, and you know, if somebody's cooking something in a black pot,
0: it's gonna be good.
1: So Mr. Scott, if you need a judge, I see a team of four right here that could possibly judge for you. No, that's going to be July 25th, beginning at 9 o'clock in the morning. Phone number for Scott is 318-500-9049. If he doesn't answer right away, leave him a message, because he's a very busy man still helping with us. Because we have to remember, some of these people are tired.
0: Yes.
1: You know, and they will get back with you, but for the moment, you know, you may be calling it at noon and they're not answering. Maybe they're taking a little quick nap,
0: you know,
1: because they've been up all night.
0: Yes.
1: You know, so just give them an opportunity. Paragon Casino Resort, Chase and Ovation, A Salute to Prince. The music, that's July 25th. That's going to be at 8 p.m. that evening. 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That's a great opportunity. 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
0: Absolutely. So still many things happening down in the parish, and a lot in Moraville that was really heavily affected.
1: Exactly. So, you know, but as everything else, as they say, we will overcome.
0: And we want to encourage people not to forget about those people that have been affected, because as you said, it's gonna be a long time before they fully recover. And then we're having to think about sending kids back to school as well.
1: Absolutely. You know, and displaced.
0: Yes.
1: Yeah.
0: And so make sure to give Mayor Holmes' number again for all of those organizations that want to reach out to them to send help. They can connect with her office and
1: Absolutely.
0: Figure out how to do that.
1: Mayor Beryl Holmes' office number is 318-985-2338. And I'm leaving that here with you, Corlette, as well, so that in case you get some calls or emails about this, you can direct them to
0: indeed,
1: that office.
0: Indeed. And Mayor Holmes is a good friend of ours. We're going to reach out to her, have her on, so that she can talk to the wider public to let us know what it is that Moraville is in need of.
1: Correct. And, you know, there's the others too. Plosher, you know, the mayor of Plosherville, the mayor of Cottonport, the mayor of Simsport, because it was all affected
0: right.
1: in that area. And then some of these places like DuPont and Bartlesville are not necessarily incorporated, but the towns that were incorporated, you know, have stepped up and have these distribution centers for them. And it's ever changing. Their needs are ever changing.
0: For sure. And we'll stay connected.
1: Absolutely.
0: Indeed. Wilbert, as always, thank you.
1: Appreciate the time.
0: Hey, everybody, stay on point. We'll be back right after this. 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
0: Hey, everybody. 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This morning's meditation says, painful as the present time may be, you will one day see the reason for it. You will see that it was not only testing, but also a preparation for the life work which you are to do. Have faith that your prayers and aspirations will someday be answered. Answered in a way that perhaps seems painful to you, but is the only right way. Selfishness and pride often make us want things that are not good for us. They need to be burned out of our natures. We must be rid of the blocks which are holding us back before we can expect our prayers to be answered.
6: Man, that's a lot. That's a lot right there. I'm trying to see where to start at with this because, you know, all of us go through things and we want to be out of them now. You know, we all have situations that we go through, and because of our selfish natures, we don't really want to have to deal with the things that are going to make us better uses, if that makes sense.
0: Mm-hmm.
6: There's things that God has ordained, and there's a will, plan, and purpose that he has designed for us But a lot of times to get to those places, we have to go through some rough patches. We think we're ready to do the thing that God has ordained us to do, but we have to understand that God is the owner's manual to us.
0: Mm-hmm.
6: And he knows what's ahead. He knows what we're going to have to deal with, and he knows when we're ready to deal with them. That's why we have to be able to allow God to shape

0: ready, you know, to do some of the things that God has willed for my life. And also, you know, we have to understand that we have to really grow in our knowing that the things that God has ordained for us will happen in the timing that God wants them to happen as well. Therefore, I have to yield my will to the will of God, and I have to be able to withstand the wiles of what's going to happen to me. I have to be able to deal and know that God is God. I have to have faith that God is God, and whatever I'm going through, it's to make me a better me to be able to do the tougher things that I'm going to have to do, right? So it's very important that we allow, and we have to be able to understand that God knows the end from the beginning, and he'll show us sometimes what the end is from the beginning, but we don't see the things that we have to go through to get to that end.
1: Right.
0: We have to allow ourselves to be patient, trust in God that God knows, and he's going to get us to where we need to be. But we have to keep the faith.
1: That's good. You know, this morning, I thought, reading the meditation, this is right where I am, in that painful place of change. And it's often been said that people don't like change. But people don't like change because change is painful. When I have to come out of doing the only thing that I've ever known to do, and I have to change that,
0: right?
1: Or God has to change that in me, because what I'm finding is I can't change me. Only God can change me. But just understanding that process and feeling and going through is painful.
0: Right.
1: And the meditation tells me this morning that I will see that it was and is right now. It is a testing, but also
0: right.
1: preparation. And so this morning I got up really, really early, and I heard the Holy Spirit say, get up now. And he gave me some instructions on what to do. And I talked back a little bit, and I was like, I'm just not ready to get up now. But it was a gentle voice that said, and it was earlier than what I usually get up. And so I did. I got up, and I didn't feel as sleepy or as sluggish because I didn't get those few more minutes. But I got up and just did the things, and then sat with the meditation. And the Holy Spirit reminded me, after I read the meditation, that he had told me Sunday, just abandon your plan. Abandon your plan. And really, this meditation is further confirmation that though those things that we have to put down that we thought was the grand plan for God's plan, even that part can be painful in the moment. But then it tells us that it's just preparation for what's to come. And it says, you know, again, it says it's painful, but in order to get through to the other side, I have to feel all of those things, absorb those things, and understand that those things are preparation for right. what's to come, things that I don't see or know.
0: Absolutely. And so we understand now that there are things that we have used to get along.
1: Absolutely.
0: That are no longer helping us anymore. And we have to understand, just as a rocket, when it takes off, it's got these fuel boosters. Once the boosters are empty, you have to dump them because they become sludge. A lot of the, you know, they stop the rocket from going.
1: Right.
0: And so that's metaphorically, that is what we're dealing with in our lives as we grow wiser, as we gain more wisdom. Less of the protective behaviors that mm-hmm. we used to use. We don't need them anymore. And we put down the fear, and we pick up more faith, and we understand that God

0: God will never leave us or forsake us.
1: Mm-hmm.
0: He's not going to leave us or forsake us. And so we have to know that to go forward in what God has for us, we have to put down some of the things that we've been relying on that holds us back. And that makes us fearful, and it causes us to bear ourselves to the world. You know, a lot of times we're hiding. We want to be invisible. We don't want the world to see the real us.
1: Right.
0: But to be who God wants us to be, we have to be brave and courageous and drop those things that God is asking us to drop, because he's telling us. The way that he speaks to us in the small, still voice, which is our conscience, he's speaking to us, telling us what to do and giving us instruction and direction, but we have to be obedient.
1: Right, and it's to your point about the rocket boosters. It even says that. It says that those things that really we need to, that need to be moved, it says they need to be burned out of our natures.
0: Right, they have to go.
1: But only God can burn them out. And I was having a conversation with Deuce yesterday, and we were talking about really self-honesty. And if I could be totally honest, I didn't want those things to be burned out, because those were the things that I felt helped me. Those were the things that I've always used. And when I can say, yeah, really, if truth be told, I don't want those things to go away. But in order to get where God wants me to be, they have to go away. And I have to abandon all of those things and abandon self so that God can do the work in me that needs to be done, and in all of us, to do and be and show up the way that he needs us.
0: Right, right. We have to take those instructions, and we have to be obedient, and we have to put the fear down.
1: Yeah.
0: We have to put the fear down. The fear is just a boogeyman. It has no power to do us anything. It only debilitates you from doing what the will, plan, and purpose for your life is that God has given you. So let's put that fear down, and let's be strong and courageous and go forward in our day and in all the tasks that we have to do. We just have to be brave.
1: Let's do that. And let's pray like this. It says, I pray that I may be willing to go through a time of testing. I pray that I may trust God for the outcome.
0: And that's a lot right there. You know, we have to really be able to put it down, Corlette. And we have to say that, Lord, I trust you. I trust you. And we have to diligently seek God. As we're diligently seeking God, he will make us a vessel that he can work through. And we all know people like this. They're just diligent in what they're doing. They're diligent in what they're doing, and they always seem to get to where they're going.
1: There it is. That, family, is our OPT meditation, intention, and or thought for the day. 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

0: Welcome back, everybody, to the OPT Network. This morning, we're having a really important conversation. If you're wondering why people are so angry, why people explode at really simple situations at work, at school, at home, in the family, spouses. Well, this morning, we're talking about something that a lot of people don't think of. Emotional regulation. What is it and how do we calm ourselves before we go off? Dr. Keith Fox, Cognitive Consults. Dr. Fox offers expert guidance in crisis prevention and personalized support for teens, adults, and the entire family. He is our resident psychologist and regular here on the OPT Network. And he's talking this morning about emotional deregulation. Dr. Fox, good morning and welcome.
1: Good morning. Glad to be here as always.
0: So this is something that a lot of people are dealing with. You see it on road rage. You see it on people who shoot and kill somebody quickly. We're seeing it in families. What is emotional regulation or deregulation?
1: Deregulation. Actually, what happens is kind of the inability to control your responses to a particular action that happens to you, whether or not it's caused by somebody doing something to you, like the road rage. It's caused by someone saying something to you that you don't like. So sometimes we have an inability to control that response. Mm-hmm. So we call that emotional deregulation. So normally what we do, we go back to the default, mm-hmm. what we feel comfortable with, whether it's cussing that person out, or whether it's fighting that person, whether it's pulling the gun on that person. We go back to what we feel as though our impulses mm-hmm. tell us to do. But emotional deregulation happens with a lot of people, and you don't realize it happens until it actually does take place.
0: So what's the difference in having a bad day and I'm not emotionally regulated?
1: Having a bad day is one thing, but you still can be in charge and take care of mm-hmm. your own impulses, how to respond to certain stimuli, to a certain situation. When emotional deregulation takes place, your mind kind of goes away. The response actually happens based upon past events, based upon trauma, based upon a lot of different things. I always teach the kids and adults about action, behavior, response. And in between the action and behavior is freedom to choose. But when it comes to emotional deregulation, that freedom to choose goes out the window. You're not choosing the response that's the best response. You're choosing a response that you feel most comfortable with. Mm. And that may be one that's really, really, really not appropriate.
0: And so what behavior is that connected to, that behavior that causes you to do that because you feel protected, or that's what your mechanism
1: that is the key word, the protection. You feel protected whatever response that is. If somebody hits you, I'm going to hit them back.
0: Right.
1: If somebody said something mean to me, I'm going to say something mm-hmm. back. You go back to that response that you feel more comfortable with instead of actually thinking about the appropriate response that you should give.
0: Mm-hmm. And so for people that have that and they get so angry in that moment, how do you calm yourself before you take the action?
1: You have to think before you respond. We always talk about think, feel, behave. Thinking about the consequence, feeling the emotion, and then responding. But a lot of times we don't think, feel, behave. We feel, behave, and think. We feel that emotion, so we act upon that emotion. A lot of times that's where the emotional deregulation comes in. Then we feel what we should do. Then we think about it last. But in actually, you should think about it first.
0: So kids in school that are taught, if somebody hits you, hit them back. Or somebody talks about you, you get them back. How do you help kids to deregulate?
1: You have to get the kids to think about what's the appropriate response. Now, to all our listeners out there, I'm not telling you to allow your kids to get hit and they cannot defend themselves. We're not telling you that. But what we're telling you is to get your kids to think about the appropriate response. What would the appropriate response to be? Should I tell my teacher? Should I tell my principal? Should I tell my parents? Before I do something that's going to have long-term consequences, which is a lot of times what we don't think about when it comes to the emotional deregulation. We don't think about the long-term consequence. We just think about what I like to call immediate gratification, mm-hmm. what feels good right now. So when it comes to school, we have to teach the kids to think about the consequences before they actually endure the action. It's tough.
0: Yeah. How do we start to teach emotional intelligence?
1: Great question. That starts at home. That starts with the modeling at home.
0: But let's talk about what that is, because for a lot of people, maybe hearing that for the very first time.
1: The emotional intelligence is, how do I take my mindset and use my mindset in an appropriate manner that's not only justifiable in the home, but justifiable in society? It goes back to what we call pro-social behaviors. Mm-hmm. That's where the emotional intelligence comes in, the pro-social behaviors. How do I incorporate those behaviors in the home that are appropriate into society? So again, it starts within the environment. And believe it or not, Carlette, emotional intelligence actually crosses and dives right into the emotional deregulation.
0: Wow.
1: If you can actually demonstrate and look at emotional intelligence and model emotional intelligence, then that emotional deregulation we're talking about, it starts to get better. You start to have more appropriate responses. But if you don't model emotional intelligence as you should, then the emotional deregulation is going to go through the roof.
0: Right. So I just go off. When I get mad, I just go off.
1: I'm just going to go off. That's just what's going to happen. One really, really, really has an impact on the other.
0: Okay, tell us what pro-social behavior is.
1: Pro-social behavior are behaviors that are accepted by society.
0: Okay.
1: Meaning that, no, I don't curse people out when I get upset. No, I don't just start fighting.
0: But we curse each other out at home.
1: That goes back to what we just talked about, okay. The emotional intelligence, okay. And the modeling. The pro-social behaviors are behaviors how I should act in society. Now, anti-social behaviors, people think, well, that means that my kid is quiet or they don't say anything. That's not what that means. Antisocial behaviors means those behaviors that are not accepted by society. Mm. I don't go into the classroom cursing teachers out. I don't just go to school to fight. Those are those antisocial behaviors. It's the difference.
0: And so for parents and people listening who we do things in the privacy of our home, and we say to our kids sometimes, don't do what I do, do what I say. Do. How do you resolve those two things?
1: If our listeners hear anything that we say this morning, I want our listeners to hear this. And I'm going to look in the camera and say this. Our kids are a product of their environment. Let me say this again. Our kids are a product of their environment. What we do as parents in our environment, setting an example in our environment, is going to have an impact on our kids. That's where it starts, Carlette. Our parents have to realize that the kids are a direct impact of the environment.
0: So we're going to take a break here, Dr. Fox, but when we come back, we're going to give people some tools. Maybe you hadn't thought about this, or maybe it's your normal, whether it's a marriage, whether it's your kids, whether it's at your workplace, that you're just going to go off and that's just the way that it is. Well, we're going to talk about how we can get better and how we can regulate our emotions. Stay on point. We'll be back right after this. 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
0: 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Dr. Fox is our resident psychologist, and this morning we're talking about emotional deregulation. And you might think, well, I just tell people off. I don't curse people out, but I'm going to just tell you what's on my mind. Or I'm going to go off. I'm going to fly off the handle. For those people who have those emotions and those patterns, what's the first step?
1: The first step is you got to slow your brain down and think about what the consequences are going to be for this. You talked about the road rage. When we came into the studio this morning, we were talking about the incident that happened where the lady shot the gentleman at the gas station.
0: In Florida. It was at Walmart.
1: It was at Walmart
0: in Florida.
1: Correct.
0: They were arguing. The road rage started. We're arguing over a parking space.
1: Mm-hmm.
0: The man gets out of his car. The woman gets out of her car with a gun,
1: mm-hmm.
0: shoots and kills him.
1: Perfect example of emotional dysregulation. So what would have happened if one of those people, right, what would have happened?
0: Okay, so in that situation, though, the man is coming up to her very aggressively.
1: Very aggressively. Mm-hmm.
0: And he kept following her, and then she pulls her gun, she shoots and kills
1: him. So, acting on impulses.
0: But let's back up a few mm-hmm. ticks, okay? Let's say they were arguing over the parking space before it heightens, you know? And how to deregulate that before it gets to the point where he's so angry and she has to defend herself.
1: What would have happened if he just would have allowed his mind to say, okay, she has the parking space, let me move on to the next space. He'll be here today. But when it comes to emotional dysregulation, our minds don't do that. Our mind wants that immediate gratification based upon whatever impulsive feelings that we're feeling. So those type of things, they happen. We want that immediate gratification. And sometimes that cannot happen. We have to allow ourselves to say, it's okay not to have immediate gratification.
0: Mm-hmm.
1: Let me think about what the possible consequences of this behavior may be.
0: But nobody thinks well, maybe in today's culture, we do think that people who are aggressive could hurt me or I could hurt them. So how do we bring ourselves out of that anger before it goes to 100?
1: That's one thing that I tell a lot of individuals that come see me, especially myself being a cognitive behavior specialist. When it comes to the anger, it's okay to be angry. It's an emotion. But before you respond, you need to allow yourself to bring the anger down before you actually go out to respond. Because there's a big difference to responding to somebody when you're angry versus responding to someone when you're not angry. Think about if you have gotten into a verbal disagreement with your spouse or a significant other. That conversation goes a lot better when both people are not angry versus if both people are, or even if one person is not angry. And you may realize that, you know what, when I wanted to argue about and when I wanted to be mad about, wasn't even worth it. So we can talk about it, we can move on. Versus if the anger is there, that conversation can go another way. Now here comes the cussing, here comes the hurt feelings.
0: Right.
1: A lot of other things start to happen. So I tell people anger is okay, but it's how you manage the anger that helps you to get through that emotion.
0: That's powerful. This is something that people need to know about you and understand. Tell us what cognitive behavioral psychology is.
1: Yes. I know Carlette always says that I'm a resident psychologist, but I'm actually a cognitive behavior specialist, which is a little bit different. It's still in the world of psychology. My PhD is in cognitive psychology. Basic cognitive psychology gets you to think a lot about your actions. The cognitive part is not just getting you to understand certain things, but it gets you to think about the behaviors before you actually make the response. How does the behaviors not only affect me, but how does it affect others around me? So that's the whole cognitive piece that we do when it comes to cognitive behaviors. And I get a lot of kids asking me, they'll come in, they'll see my name tag. They're like, what is a cognitive behavior specialist? And I tell them the cognitive is getting you to think about the response before you actually make it.
0: How do you help people, Doc, look at their patterns?
1: The patterns of behavior are important because your patterns sometime has a big impact on how you're going to respond to certain things. But here's the thing about the patterns. If your patterns are negative, the cognitive part, I get you to try to think about why are your patterns negative. And if you know that every morning, if I go down Highway 71, there's going to be a state trooper right past LSUA, and I still speed every morning,
0: right,
1: then something's wrong with that. I'm not thinking about the pattern of what I'm doing. So I need to change that pattern so I won't get that ticket when I'm passing by LSUA in the morning time. So that's what I do. I get you to think about why do you have certain patterns and why do you do certain things when you know that the consequences are going to be something that you don't want to happen.
0: How do you start to change the pattern, especially if you've been in that behavior for years?
1: Two words.
0: Okay.
1: Recognize thyself. Mm. And sometimes we do not want to do that. We think as though my patterns are okay.
0: Mm-hmm.
1: We think as though it's somebody else's fault that this happened.
0: Mm-hmm.
1: But the first thing that I try to get you to do is to recognize thyself. Recognize what can I do,
0: right,
1: the individual, to help to change those patterns. A lot of times people come to me and say, well, Dr. Fox, you're going to fix me. You're going to change all of this. No, that's not how it works. Okay. I'm going to guide you, but we're going to come up with the solutions together. We're going to help you to fix yourself.
0: Mm. What about people who start the process, but fall back into the behaviors? How do you help them?
1: Wow. I had a young lady, mother, to call me yesterday, and, hadn't seen this young lady in about 2 years.
0: Mm-hmm.
1: And mom called me and said, Dr. Fox, she needs you. She needs you. When can you get her in? I changed some stuff around because I knew she was distraught. I said, Mom, get her in today.
0: Wow.
1: Let me see her today. You know, like the preacher say, while the blood is flowing warm, get her in to see me today. Because while it's on her mind,
0: right,
1: I want her here. Because if you wait 2-3 days or you wait a week, that same urge that she has to want to come in may not be there anymore.
0: Right.
1: So I got her in yesterday, and she was so happy that she came in, and she started to realize that I should not have dropped off when I did. So I need to
0: recommit. Talking about dropped off with therapy.
1: Yes. So I need to recommit myself to this process. And she did.
0: Right. It's powerful. And those behaviors, Dr. Fox, are prevalent.
1: Yes.
0: And they're there.
1: They're there.
0: And so tell people how they can just really start the process.
1: You start the process, and I hear Danielle talk about it all the time. You have to do a self-check in the morning. You have to ask yourself, you know, morning, weekly, daily, am I okay?
0: Am I okay?
1: And if you're not okay, that's where the process starts.
0: Right. And if my behavior is okay.
1: Is my behavior okay? And if your behavior is not okay, that's where the process needs to start. If your child has been suspended from school 10 times within the first month of school, then something is probably not okay with that behavior.
0: Right.
1: So you have to be able to recognize that and reach out for help.
0: Yeah. And Doc, just tell people how they can call you and start the cognitive part of their brain that has been conditioned and patterned over years.
1: Simply make the call, 318-446-5965. Not just me, there are other therapists out there. Danielle's out there, Bacardi's out there. There's a lot of other therapists out there. But just make the call to somebody and just tell that person, I need help. I always tell them the hardest thing is to walk through that door.
0: Right.
1: Once you walk through that door, we'll take care of you from there. But walk through that door and say, I need help.
0: Dr. Fox, always good. Thank you so much.
1: Always my pleasure.
0: Indeed. 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

0: 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Hey, everybody. It's 7:58 local time. We're heading to the top of the hour. And then, of course, we have our OPT meditation. Time to just breathe in what we want, breathe out what doesn't serve us, what's bringing us frustration, anxiety, and uncertainty through the day. And then after that, we'll be joined by the Chancellor of Central Louisiana Technical Community College, Dr. Heather Poole, and she'll let us know what's happening at CLTCC and how you can get connected with great jobs, great skills, and great opportunities that are coming, D.C.
1: It's a lot happening at CLTCC, y'all.
0: Yes, indeed.
1: It's a lot going on. It's real exciting over there.
0: It's an exciting time, and they are doing amazing work, and they are growing at a breakneck pace because they know that every person that finishes high school is not going on to get a four-year degree. But those people have technical skills, or they can learn
1: a trade. And we need those people.
0: And we need those people.
1: Yeah, absolutely.
0: And, you know, good-paying jobs. And I know good-paying today is relative, but jobs that pay well over minimum wage. So make sure that you stay on point for that, DC. And then there is an announcement coming today.
1: Coming today at 4 p.m. And all is invited. And it is Malcolm Larvadane's next chapter here in Alexandria, Louisiana. And it's going to be today at the Hotel Bentley at 4 p.m. And I think that Brother Malcolm is going to be announcing his candidacy for mayor.
0: Yeah.
1: But I don't know that for a fact. But I'm thinking that's what it is. You want to be there so you can know.
0: His next chapter, if you want to know, if you're curious, be at the Hotel Bentley today at 4 p.m. to see what his next is. Hey, everybody, stay on point. We'll be back right after this.
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6: The voter ID bill is still on the menu. Good morning. 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Clico energizes us. House Speaker Mike Johnson said he plans to quickly move to advance President Trump's voter ID legislation through the arduous budget reconciliation process once the House returns to Washington. The decision comes amid heightened tensions in the GOP ranks after a few Republicans brought the floor to a halt last week. A small group of conservative hardliners effectively blocked a key procedural vote to advance several bills on the floor out of the protest that Congress had not sent the Save America Act to the president's desk. Driven by frustration, President Trump has already held up a critical intelligence nomination and declined to sign a major bipartisan housing package, despite Senate GOP leaders insisting they do not have the 60 votes needed to overcome the filibuster and proceed with the elections overhaul bill. On Point Media News is brought to you by Clico. Clico energizes us. I'm Wade Hampton.
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0: Hey, everybody. 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This morning's meditation says, painful as the present time may be, you will one day see the reason for it. You will see that it was not only testing, but also a preparation for the life work which you are to do. Have faith that your prayers and aspirations will someday be answered. Answered in a way that perhaps seems painful to you, but is the only right way. Selfishness and pride often make us want things that are not good for us. They need to be burned out of our natures. We must be rid of the blocks which are holding us back before we can expect our prayers to be answered.
1: Man, that's a lot. That's a lot right there. I'm trying to see where to start at with this, because, you know, all of us go through things and we want to be out of them now. You know, we all have situations that we go through, and because of our selfish natures, we don't really want to have to deal with the things that are going to make us better us. If that makes sense.
0: Mm-hmm.
1: There's things that God has ordained, and there's a will, plan, and purpose that he has designed for us. But a lot of times, to get to those places, we have to go through some rough patches. We think we're ready to do the thing that God has ordained us to do, but we have to understand that God is the owner's manual to us.
0: Mm-hmm.
1: And he knows what's ahead. He knows what we're going to have to deal with, and he knows when we're ready to deal with them. That's why we have to be able to allow God to shape and mold us for the task that we're going to have to become. You know, I can look back now and see some of the things that I'm doing in life that I just wasn't prepared to do at 25, 35. You know, as a matter of fact, I was hard-headed. So it took me a longer time to get to this place to where I'm able to do some of the things that God has ordained for my life. But there's still lots of work. And if you would have asked me at 25, I would have told you, yeah, I'm ready to go. Let's go. You know?
0: Yep.
1: But now, as I look back, I understand that I wasn't anywhere nearly ready, you know, to do some of the things that God has willed for my life. And also, you know, we have to understand that we have to really grow in our knowing that the things that God has ordained for us will happen in the timing that God wants them to happen as well. Therefore, I have to yield my will to the will of God, and I have to be able to withstand the wiles of what's going to happen to me. I have to be able to deal and know that God is God. I have to have faith that God is God, and whatever I'm going through, it's to make me a better me, to be able to do the tougher things that I'm going to have to do, right? So it's very important that we allow, and we have to be able to understand that God knows the end from the beginning, and he'll show us sometimes what the end is from the beginning, but we don't see the things that we have to go through to get to that end.
0: Right.
1: We have to allow ourselves to be patient, trust in God that God knows, and he's going to get us to where we need to be, but we have to keep the faith.
0: That's good. You know, this morning, I thought, reading the meditation, this is right where I am, in that painful place of change. And it's often been said that people don't like change. But people don't like change because change is painful. When I have to come out of doing the only thing that I've ever known to do and I have to change that.
1: Right.
0: Or God has to change that in me, because what I'm finding is I can't change me. Only God can change me. But just understanding that process and feeling and going through is painful.
1: Right.
0: And the meditation tells me this morning that I will see that it was and is right now. It is a testing, but also
1: right.
0: preparation. And so this morning I got up really, really early and I heard the Holy Spirit say, get up now. And he gave me some instructions on what to do. And I talked back a little bit and I was like, I'm just not ready to get up now. But it was a gentle voice that said, and it was earlier than what I usually get up. And so I did. I got up and I didn't feel as sleepy or as sluggish because I didn't get those few more minutes. But I got up and just did the things and then sat with the meditation. And the Holy Spirit reminded me after I read the meditation that he had told me Sunday, just abandon your plan. Abandon your plan. And really, this meditation is further confirmation that though those things that we have to put down that we thought was the grand plan for God's plan, even that part can be painful in the moment. But then it tells us that it's just preparation for what's to come. And it says, you know, again, it says it's painful. But in order to get through to the other side, I have to feel all of those things, absorb those things, and understand that those things are preparation for right. what's to come. Things that I don't see or know.
1: Absolutely. And so we understand now that there are things that we have used to get along.
0: Absolutely.
1: That are no longer helping us anymore. And we have to understand, just as a rocket, when it takes off, it's got these fuel boosters. Once the boosters are empty, you have to dump them because they become sludge. A lot of they stop the rocket from going.
0: Right.
1: And so metaphorically, that is what we're dealing with in our lives as we grow wiser, as we gain more wisdom. Less of the protective behaviors that mm-hmm. we used to use. We don't need them anymore. And we put down the fear and we pick up more faith. And we understand that God would never leave us or forsake us.
0: Mm-hmm.
1: He's not going to leave us or forsake us. And so we have to know that to go forward in what God has for us, we have to put down some of the things that we've been relying on that holds us back. And that makes us fearful. And it causes us to bear ourselves to the world. You know, a lot of times mm-hmm. we're hiding. We want to be invisible. We don't want the world to see the real us.
0: Right.
1: But to be who God wants us to be, we have to be brave and courageous and drop those things that God is asking us to drop, because he's telling us. The way that he speaks to us in the small, still voice, which is our conscience, mm-hmm. he's speaking to us, telling us what to do and giving us instruction and direction, but we have to be obedient.
0: Right. And it's to your point about the rocket boosters. It even says that. It says that those things that really we need to, that need to be moved, it says they need to be burned out of right. our natures.
1: Right. They have to go.
0: But only God can burn them out. And I was having a conversation with Deuce yesterday. And we were talking about really self-honesty. And if I could be totally honest, I didn't want those things to be burned out, because those were the things that I felt helped me. those were the things that I've always used. And when I can say, yeah, really, if truth be told, I don't want those things to go away. But in order to get where God wants me to be, they have to go away. And I have to abandon all of those things and abandon self so that God can do the work in me that needs to be done and in all of us to do and be and show up the way that right. He needs us.
1: Right, right. We have to take those instructions and we have to be obedient and we have to put the fear down.
0: Yeah.
1: We have to put the fear down. The fear is just the boogeyman. It has no power to do us anything. It only debilitates you from doing what the will, plan, and purpose for your life is that God has given you. So let's put that fear down and let's be strong and courageous and go forward in our day and in all the tasks that we have to do. We just have to be brave.
0: Let's do that. And let's pray like this. It says, I pray that I may be willing to go through a time of testing. I pray that I may trust God for the outcome.
1: And that's a lot right there. You know, we have to really be able to put it down, Corlette.
0: Mm-hmm.
1: And we have to say that, Lord, I trust you. I trust you. And we have to diligently seek God. As we're diligently seeking God, he will make us a vessel that he can work through. And we all know people like this. They're just diligent in what they're doing.
0: Mm-hmm.
1: They're diligent in what they're doing. And they always seem to get to where they're going.
0: There it is. That, family, is our OPT meditation intention and/or

0: 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Our goal is to encourage, uplift, and enlighten you, one conversation at a time.
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0: Welcome back, everybody, to the OPT Network. This morning, we're joined by Dr. Heather Poole. She is the Chancellor of Central Louisiana Technical Community College. They are changing lives and changing our community. Heather, it's always good to have you in the house.
1: It's great to be here. Thank you.
0: So just since you have taken the helm, we've seen CLTCC grow exponentially already. What do you think that's What do you think is the catalyst for the growth?
1: Well, because workforce is not just important, it's urgent. And when you're producing trades, it changes everything. It's a game changer. Mm-hmm. And I think that message is getting out.
0: Let's talk about the partnerships that you're forming.
1: You know, we bring our industry partners to the table not to be just board members. They actually are helping us build our curriculum. And I think that's critical. You know, when you have industry partners like Hayes Manufacturing tell us what we need in our welding programs, Union Tank, when you have those partners coming to the table, and they're not only saying we need to add our robotics into welding, they're helping fund it. It's a game changer because we know it's critical for them, but then they employ our graduates, and that makes a difference.
0: Mm-hmm. And let's talk about high schools throughout the parishes that you serve and the role that they need to play in helping.
1: You know, we've always had great partnerships with our superintendents and high school principals, but now I think they're really seeing the changes. I've always felt like our accountability system hasn't been fair to career and technical education programs. It's kind of on an unweighted scale, if you will, where it prioritizes four-year programs mm-hmm. instead of these two-year technical degrees. However, I think they're seeing

0: that 80% of the workforce is coming out of career and technical education. And if you can help your graduates get jobs straight out of high school, it makes a difference. So 80%. Students are needing to enter the workforce fast, and they need to end up with a high-paying job, mm-hmm. ready and prepared for work. We know that Central Louisiana is on an impetus to have a lot of jobs right now, and we need them to be career-ready when they graduate.
1: Mm-hmm.
0: So I've been in conversations with Superintendent Powell, with Dr. Stokes out of Grant Parish, with the Voiles Parish, and these superintendents, they're putting their money where their mouth is, saying that they're going to be prepared to start sending students while they are in high school from their junior year full time.
1: Nice.
0: You know, so these students can graduate not only with a high school diploma, but with an associate degree in fields like electrical, HVAC. These are where the high paying jobs are going to end up being because of things like the data center that people are afraid of, but that's where the money is going to be for these graduates, and it's going to be important.
1: Why do you think people are so afraid of the data center?
0: I think it's unknown. You know, I do think it's the unknown, but it's coming. Mm-hmm. You know, we can look up the road at our friends in Richland Parish and see the impact that it's having on some of the poorest parts of our state. It's a game changer for them, but, you know, they're coming with high wages. It's a lot of construction jobs right now. But then long term, I do think it's going to make an impact for jobs that are going to be here. And they're guaranteed to be $93,000. And
1: guaranteed.
0: Guaranteed $93,000. And that's about 200 jobs that are going to stay here. When you think of, they're spending over $3 billion on this facility. I use the scale of Roy O. Martin. When Roy O. Martin built Chopin plant mm-hmm. in mm-hmm. Natchitoches Parish, it is the largest OSB plant in North America.
1: Wow.
0: It cost $150 million to build that. $3 billion compared to $150 million. That's not even comparisons, right? But we're not even putting that on the same scale. And so these jobs are coming, and we're here to train for it.
1: Mm-hmm.
0: We know that we're going to start preparing our workforce for those jobs. And I think it is just taking the fear out of the unknown. I know that Applied Digital is being strong community partners. They're getting engaged. They really are.
1: Mm-hmm.
0: You know, they have boots on the ground right now. We meet with them. We talk to them on the regular about what training they need. And they're providing that information to our team. And right now, we're getting ready for it.
1: And you know what, Heather, as you're saying that, we need to bring them on the show so that they can explain to people and dispel
0: those myths
1: that people are feeling, and to talk about how that is going to create not only for that community but for Central Louisiana.
0: Absolutely. You know, there's discussions that this is not just going to be one data center, but a second, possibly more. You know, Entergy or CLECO, they're planning on building an energy facility to support that. And people are concerned about their power for their own homes. Well, that's why we have folks that regulate power. You know, mm-hmm. we have the commissions that regulate to make certain that we as consumers are protected. And I think we have to keep reminding people that the public service commissioners are going to regulate power for families across the board
1: mm-hmm.
0: and for other businesses.
1: So do people feel like their power is going to go through the roof?
0: Or that we're not going to have energy? Because
1: oh, wow.
0: I will say that is something that they use a lot of, right? Applied Digital and other data centers, they use a lot of power. And that's why CLECO is ready to address that. And I think that's why they already have moved and they selected our site, because we have a lot of power for them.
1: Mm-hmm. And so how do you change the narrative that so many people have emblazoned in their minds, that you finish high school and you go to college?
0: You know, I think it almost started in the last, you know, 50 years. And it was about changing the narrative for everyone, right? And then I think the GI Bill, it changed the narrative. People could afford to go finally. However, we've seen a different shift. We've lost those trades. People have lost teaching their sons and daughters how to do things manually, and we've gotten out of that. Well, now AI is taking up a lot of the slack for the automation of different things, mm-hmm. and we have to put people back into the trades where AI has picked up other automations.
1: And what about things like plumbers that, like my, our plumber is so old,
0: right.
1: and nobody's picking.
0: I'm telling you, a plumber.
1: I love you, but you know, he can't continue to service every household that
0: right.
1: needs him.
0: There was legislation this past year because there's such a demand for plumbing.
1: Let me just say, he's not that old, but he's more mature.
0: Yeah. Look, if you want to, it's a dirty job. People have to understand. But some of these dirty jobs are where the money is at. I'm going to tell you, you know, just like HVAC, we're going to pay for somebody to come and fix our air, and it doesn't matter.
1: If or our heat.
0: Hot, yeah, exactly. And it's going to be important. But learning how to do a skill is going to be irreplaceable.
1: Mm-hmm.
0: And we know that while AI can replace a lot, learning to do something manually cannot be replaced.
1: Mm-hmm.
0: So the same thing with nursing. You know, somebody to take care of us as we get older is so critical.
1: Right.
0: And, you know, we're producing more nurses than any other college in the state. So,
1: and we'll talk about that in the next break, the demand for nurses. But I want you to, when we come back, I want you to talk about how we get the mindsets of our high school juniors and seniors ready to
0: Absolutely.
1: Go to work. We're going to talk about that and more on the other side of the break. Stay on point. We'll be back right after this.

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0: Welcome back, everybody, to the OPT Network. This morning, we're talking to Dr. Heather Poole. She's the chancellor at Central Louisiana Technical Community College. And we're talking about the power that we have in our local communities, because the technical colleges are throughout Central Louisiana to impact change. And before we went to break, I was talking about how we begin to sow into those juniors and seniors in high school that have no care or no desire to go to college, but want to get a trade so that they can get a good paying job.
1: Yeah, and it's so important because, you know, the workforce is needed now. So one of the things that we're doing is embedding work-based learning programs into our programs. So students can earn while they learn. We can get them into a plant. They can start making us upward of $17 an hour while they're still in school, mm-hmm. and get their foot in the door. These are long-term careers that they can get established, and they can learn on the job and hopefully make it relevant to them. They can see their future while they're still in school and into their program.
0: And so how do you help people that say, you know, after COVID, people decided, I'm not going to work for that amount of money anymore? How do you change that mindset?
1: Well, I think it's become competitive, right? We have to get them over that hump. And we're seeing, you know, Procter & Gamble, they're paying $30-something dollars to start an hour.
0: Wow.
1: And it makes a difference. When you're that competitive, it can break that cycle, right?
0: Mm-hmm.
1: And we know that in their jobs, in industry, this is not just, that's the thing too. We need our women to understand that these jobs are for them also. It's not just a male-dominated trade. They historically have been. But for a woman, many of our women are single moms. We need them to understand that that is a cycle to get them out of poverty.
0: Mm-hmm.
1: And it's great jobs with great benefits for she and her family, right?
0: Wow. And so there has been, even before COVID, a shortage of nurses being churned out. And Central Louisiana Community Technical College has really made an impact on nurses and nursing careers. Talk about that.
1: You know, through partnerships with like the Rapides Foundation and even Coughlin Saunders here locally, we've been able to double the number of nurses that we're producing. We have 15 nursing cohorts this past year, and our 15
0: wow.
1: nursing cohorts. So, and of course, right now, we're in the midst of like our orientations for nursing programs, trying to get nurses in. And, you know, it's such a high demand. And, we want to do more. We know I was meeting with our Christus Cabrini. We know that there's such a demand for other allied health programs that we're ready to start adding those.
0: Mm-hmm.
1: You know, radiology technicians, respiratory technicians, sonogram techs, all of those programs are so needed that they're having to bring in from the external areas and mm-hmm. pay, you know, exponentially because they're from out of state, right? And we're going to try to add those into our programs because they're needed as well.
0: Mm-hmm. And so for people who want to get started in formulating a trade for themselves, is it affordable?
1: Oh my goodness. We've not increased our tuition in over 11 years.
0: Wow.
1: You know, the average cost of our tuition and fees is around $2,500. And because you're able to afford to live in home without, you know, the additional room and board, it makes all the difference in the world. When you look at a four-year institution, they have a lot of requirements about living on campus, buying that meal plan, all of those items, they add up.
0: Not to mention the tuition and how it's
1: Oh, it's skyrocketed, mm-hmm. right? But we have not gone up in 11 years. We're rated number one in the state of Louisiana and have been for the last 3 years. But it is because our tuition and fees are the lowest in the entire state of Louisiana compared to everyone else.
0: And so how do people that, even though that is low, don't necessarily have the funds, what benefits or what grant or loan programs are available?
1: 77% of our student population qualify for Pell Grants, which
0: wow.
1: means they do not have to pay that back. Almost 100%
0: wow.
1: of their tuition and fees would be covered under the Pell Grant.
0: Mm.
1: It's a game changer. You can't afford not to come.
0: You know? Can't afford not to come. So we're talking to parents and grandparents about getting our kids a great start, a great trade for the future.
1: That's right. Now, if they're in high school right now, all you have to do is tell their principal that you're interested in putting them in dual enrollment, and they will get them launched, and the schools will pay.
0: Right? So the community college is on dual enrollment?
1: Yes, and the schools will pay. There are funds available for your high schools to pay while they're still in high school. Of course, right now I have an application that is free and online for both dual enrollment and for regular applied students. It's free and available, and for all of our campuses across the entire region. So if you live in Winfield, Avoles, Alexandria, Faraday, or Gina, free applications, and it's not too late to register for this fall. So of course, we're eager to get them, you know, enrolled and applied. And you know, there's other programs available like the MJ Foster Promise. So if you're interested in being a lineman or a CDL driver, that's a, you know, 12-week program. We can get you in and out and on the
0: 12
1: road.
0: 12 weeks?
1: In 12 weeks. And there's funds to pay for that, you know, for individuals to, and in upward of six figures for a CDL driver.
0: Six figures for CDL drivers?
1: They're in such demand. You know, I'm getting my Amazon package just delivered. So you think about just the demand of drivers these days.
0: I'm glad you said that, though. And it's not just 18-wheelers, though, is it?
1: No.
0: Just CDL, period.
1: They need CDL. And, of course, when you get your linemen, we bundle those together. Heavy equipment operators. That is such a demand right now. Learning how to operate those forklifts and, you know, backhoes, track hoes, everything like that. These are, you know, $500,000 pieces of equipment. It takes training to do.
0: And it's important to note that you don't have to be an academic scholar.
1: No, you know what you have to be? You have to be willing to show up. And I promise you, a work ethic makes all the difference in the world. And of course, you know, I can tell you, being safe and on time, ready to work, I can tell you, you know, employers want you to be off drugs and pass a drug test, you know. But I know that the funds are available to support students that are willing and ready to earn and learn.
0: Earn and learn. And so the last thing I want to remind people of is that once you go in and you get a trade, if you decide that you want to go on to college, that's available too.
1: Absolutely. You know, we have articulation agreements with four-year colleges across the state. I mean, from LSU to LSUA to Loyola.
0: Wow.
1: You know, our programs travel everywhere. And, you know, taking a general education course with us, if you want to just stay home and get that Associate of General Studies and then transfer it to any four-year institution, it will in its entirety.
0: And what that's going to do, Heather, is maybe build their confidence academically?
1: Absolutely. I mean, you know, when you can take a math class or an English class hands-on in a small academic setting, especially if you've been, you know, scared about that next step, you know, it's a game changer.
0: Absolutely. Tell people how they can connect with Central Louisiana Technical Community College.
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0: Absolutely. Central Louisiana Community Technical College is changing lives. 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
1: Thank you for having us.
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0: Hey, everybody. Welcome back to the OPT Network. We want to thank all of our guests this morning. We want to always thank Wilbert Carmouche, the Executive Director of the Avoyelles Commission of Tourism. When I tell you that Wilbert goes around, not just Avoyelles, but our state, making a difference and plugging people into great events and resources, he's been doing it for a lot of years. So big, big shout out to you, Wilbert, and all that you do. We want to thank Dr. Keith Fox. He comes in and he just gives us a different perspective about our emotional and mental health. And a lot of us are not thinking a lot about it, but we have to. And we have to for our kids. We're sending kids back to school literally in just a few days. We're really almost a month away in Rapides Parish from kids going back to school. We want to send them back differently than we did last year. We don't want to keep doing the same thing, DC, and expecting something different.
1: Yeah, we got to get those kiddos ready, man.
0: Yeah, and it starts in their thinking, but it takes the family in order to make change. We all have to do our part. And then we want to thank Dr. Heather Poole. She's the chancellor at Central Louisiana Community Technical College. And I'm going to tell you, if your child is an average learner or an average student, it doesn't matter if they're average or if they're over the top smart and they just want to get a trade. They are growing. They are working to create opportunities, not just any opportunity, but a lot of these are six-figure paying jobs. And all it takes is your young person's commitment. Or maybe it's you who you're looking at a second career, or you're a non-traditional student and you need more income. You know, a lot of these programs can be done within 12 weeks. Change your life. DC and I were at a gas station one day and we saw a woman walk out of the store and we said, wonder if she's driving that truck. Not only was she driving an 18-wheeler, she was driving it by herself, and she was handling it.
1: Yeah, she was handling it.
0: You know?
1: Handling that truck.
0: And it's not just 18-wheelers. It's, you know, a lot of the Amazon drivers, a lot of delivery drivers, CDLs. So there's so many opportunities there, but all we have to do is reach out, take the first step, take a chance, and they'll meet you right where you are. I know they will. We want to encourage people. Attorney Malcolm Larbidane is introducing or announcing his next today at the Hotel Bentley, 4 p.m. He's asking that the community show up, D.C.
1: We need to show up.
0: And
1: we're going to be there. We're going to it. We'll see what he has to say. I want to know. I think he's going to be announcing, but we don't know that for a fact, but we think so.
0: Word on the street.
1: Word up on the street. UrbanCast put it out there.
0: Yeah.
1: You know, Jack put it out there that he's going to be announcing that he's running for mayor. So we'll see. We shall see.
0: Yeah. More will be revealed.
1: More
0: as they
1: will
0: say,
1: be revealed
0: in the rooms.
1: At the opening.
0: At the Hotel Bentley
1: today.
0: At 4 o'clock. And listen.
1: 4 p.m. Be there or be square.
0: So, with that said, listen, DC. Can you believe that we're not even a month away, just about a month away from school starting again?
1: Shucks, we're not even a month, really.
0: Yeah.
1: And it's going to be open soon. Yeah.
0: So if you've got school supply giveaways for free, you're giving away uniforms, you're giving away school supplies. I understand that the stores are getting packed up with school supplies. The time to go ahead and make those announcements are now so that people can get ready. This is a time where different community institutions come together to help support those families, especially those families that have been affected by the water down in Avoyelles Parish and those other parishes. If you have opportunities to help those families, we certainly want to hear about it so that we can share that with our listeners and our viewers. And we want to encourage you to join us at 9 o'clock, WNTZ Fox 48. 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We appreciate your support, your continued support over these many years of watching us grow, watching us stumble and fall and get back up and stumble and fall and get back up. But, you know, I think the meditation said it best. Much of life is a preparation. And in that preparing, we're going to stumble. We're going to fall. But the most important thing is that we get back up, that we don't quit, yep. that we persevere. And sometimes that can be hard. But, you know, we do it by faith. Hey, everybody, thank you so much for being a part of the OPT Network. The reason why we do it is simple. We love you. God loves us all. Even more than that, don't forget, love yourself. And please, love somebody else. Mahatma Gandhi said it. And we do, too. We can all be the change that we want to see. Starts with you and with me. 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God willing, we'll see you right back here on Hump Day Wednesday.
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0: Our God is worthy to be praised, and it makes you want to shout hallelujah. Good morning, family. This is Wade Hampton, and right now I'm declaring fresh oil from God flowing through these airwaves on KAYTKQJOFM, the Every Generation Station. You know, as you're listening, I pray that the Spirit of the Lord will lift every burden and break every chain and fill your house, your car, your workplace with His presence. Today, the anointing is going to move and nothing can stop what God is releasing into your life this morning. Hallelujah. Let's get started on this Tuesday morning, July the 7th, with Scripture. We're going to go to Matthew 19 and 26. I'm reading from the New Living Translation of the Bible, where it says, Jesus looked at them intently and said, humanly speaking, it is impossible, but with God, everything is possible. Let's pray. Lord God, today we declare that your possibilities will override our limitations, that they will break every barrier, that they will open every door, and they will move in every place where we cannot move on our own. Let your supernatural power shift what needs to be shifted and lift whatever needs to be lifted and restore whatever needs to be restored. Make the impossible possible in our lives, in our family, in our assignment, and in our future. So we trust you, we trust your timing, and we trust your plan. In the mighty and matchless name of Jesus Christ, we pray. Amen. Let's keep it moving, family. Let's do it. Bible quiz time. I'm going to give you a clue. I'd like for you to respond to it. And if you get it right, you can come sit at the front of our virtual classroom. Now, the classroom isn't real. We're pretending that it is. Hallelujah. Here is today's Bible quiz. I'm at 318-484-2500 or toll free 1-877-464-2500. I'll give you those numbers again in a few. Here's the clue. Who is recorded in the Bible as speaking the first lie? Aren't you glad it ain't you? Who's recorded in the Bible as speaking the first lie? Is it Cain? Is it a serpent? Is it Adam? Or could it be Eve? Who is recorded in the Bible as speaking the first lie? If you don't know, look it up. Genesis 3 and 4. Genesis chapter 3, verse 4. And then you can quite naturally tap in with me, or you can go to the Wade Hampton page on Facebook or the Wade Hampton Show Facebook page and answer there. But I'd really want you to call 318-484-2500 or toll free 1-877-464-2500. Hey, here's what's coming up and coming at you musically. As we're going to keep the music rolling, I guarantee you. I got the very latest from Bree Babineaux, the Hill City Collective, which features Dietrich Haddon, Faithfully Blessed, and Vashawn Mitchell. It's all here on the Unstoppable Wade Hampton Show. I want you to stick and stay.
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0: We're sending those anointed vibes through the radio. That's faithfully blessed on the unstoppable Wade Hampton Show. This is KAYT, KQJOFM, the Every Generation Station. And did you know that today is World Chocolate Day? I'm talking about milk chocolate, dark chocolate, white chocolate, chocolate milk, chocolate cake. Sounds like an episode of Forrest Gump, doesn't it? Snickers, anything chocolate. It's World Chocolate Day today. And, you know, it's a day where you can actually indulge. You can do that any day, as a matter of fact. Hallelujah. There's some things going on around the area we would like for you to know about. There's some back-to-school giveaways. One is going to take place July the 11th. That's in a couple of days from now. Saturday, 9 a.m. to 1 p.m. at 4200 South MacArthur Drive. Now, the Queen Bees Organization and the Family of Grace Church are teaming up to give away some items like uniforms, underwear, socks for the kids, and there'll be a praise and worship tent there. There'll be hot dogs and snow cones, and especially if it's hot and warm outside, you probably want to take advantage of the snow cone thing for sure. That's the back-to-school giveaway, Queen Bees Family of Grace, Saturday, 9 a.m. to 1 p.m. Now, the children must be present in order to get the back-to-school supplies for them. All right? Just thought you would want to know about that. Hey, we're talking about the Bible quiz today. Who is recorded in the Bible as speaking the first lie? Was it Cain? Could it be a serpent? Maybe it was Adam. Or maybe it was Eve. One of these is true. Genesis 3 and 4 is where you're going to go to the answer. And if you get it, you can call me, 318-484-2500. That's 318-484-2500. I've got a toll-free line. I'm waiting to hear from the folks in Jonesville and Marksville, Shreveport, Monroe. Come on, you guys chime in. 318-484-2500. The toll-free line is 1-877-464-2500. Who is recorded in the Bible as speaking the first lie? Was it Cain, a serpent, Adam, or was it Eve? You can come sit at the front of the class if you get it right. We've got some students who are waiting in the wings. They're coming up front. Maybe you can too. All right. Hey, listen, we're going to be stepping right back into the soundtrack of your breakthrough after the break so you can breathe and reset and take yourself a little bit higher with the music. We'll have all of that and more when we come back. You can be hearing some great sounds. I promise you, it's going to be good. I've got Sincere, John P. Key, Queen J. Marie, and Vicky Yohe on the way. It's the Unstoppable Wade Hampton Show on KAYTKQJOFM. We are five cities strong all day long, and we're going around the planet at www.kaytfm.com.
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0: It's a July summer revival at the Greater New Zion Baptist Church. 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

0: don't you know we just slapped the devil upside his head? Pow! Take that, devil. Hey, that's Calypso King along with GC. It's called Praise in the Fire on the Unstoppable Wade Hampton Show. All right, Greater New Zion Baptist Church is having their summer revival in July. That's from the 15th through the 17th at the church, 3019 3rd Street in Alexandria. Pastor Gregory Clark is the host. And they're looking for you at the Greater New Zion Baptist Church. July 15th through the 17th. There's a Summer Meals for Kids program. We've been talking about it, but you know what? The Food Bank of Central Louisiana and the Rapides Parish Libraries have been about it, feeding the kids, and they'll do so until July 31st, every Monday through Friday. School-age kids and teenagers get to eat free. They've got arts and crafts and things of that nature. Check your local library branch to find out when they will be feeding, and you can have your child there, okay? There's a back-to-school giveaway at Reentry Solutions on the last day of this month, July 31st from 10 a.m. to 2 p.m. at Reentry Solutions, 1617 Branch Street in Alexandria. You're pretty much caught up with everything, all right? Okay, let's go ahead and catch up with the Bible quiz today. Who is recorded in the Bible as speaking the first lie? Well, that is pretty much self-explanatory. It would be a serpent. A serpent is the correct answer. And who's sitting at the front of the class today? These are the people that are. Georgette Robertson in Alexandria. Bobby Lowe in Alexandria. Antoinette Hamilton in Alexandria. Tony Jessica Figgins in Alexandria. Julius Kirkland in Alexandria. Rico Anderson from Jackson, Mississippi. And Sharon Gilbert from Monroe, Louisiana. Now, lots of people, such as my good friend Bobby Lowe, if you don't call her name out, she will let you know. So if anybody that I called your name and you didn't hear it, let them know that their name was called on the radio so they don't come talking to me. But you didn't got to hear my name. You know, people do that. They like to hear their name. I'm not mad at you. I like saying it, too. Hey, listen, that's it and that's all. Thank you so much for the privilege of your time today. I'm looking forward to spending more of it with you tomorrow following On Point Media with Carlette and David Christmas. In the meantime, remember this. There are two kinds of people in the world. Those that think they can and those that think they can't. And you know what? They're both right. Now, which of them are you? Hey, make sure you keep the dream alive. Keep praying, keep positive, and keep the peace. And above all, stay unstoppable. And if you're a go-getter, keep going to get it. You may not get it all in one day, but one day you will get it all. So, until we meet again, love yourself, love each other, and enjoy your life. And enjoy the rest of the Unstoppable Wade Hampton Show. Coming up, got some brand new charting music from B. Chase Williams and Brandon Anderson. Also, some Bree Babineaux and the Pilgrim Jubilees. We've got some great ministries and wonderful music all afternoon long. And at 6 o'clock tonight, Greg Phillips steps in. Y'all be blessed. Enjoy the rest of your Tuesday. And we'll see you right back here on a Wednesday morning for the Unstoppable Wade Hampton Show.
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2: 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This show is about ordinary people just like you, just like me, combining our efforts in a positive way to make our community better, one day at a time, through conversation, encouragement, resources, empowerment, and just plain talk. 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
3: Good morning, my friends, my neighbors, my loved ones, to each and every one out there in radio land. I am excited and so thankful for BJ giving me the opportunity to talk to you this morning. So get ready. This is what we're going to talk about today. We're going to talk about self-awareness. Discovering who I really am. Okay, so wait. Somebody is saying, I know who I am. I'm going to skip this. No. Have a seat. Sit back and relax, because we're going to talk about self-awareness, and we're going to talk about who am I and why are we talking about that. Because sometimes we might be 30, 40, 50, jump over 70, 80, 90, and we along the way forget. Sometimes we have to remind ourselves who we really are. So we're going to talk about not only who we are and how to be comfortable with who we are, we're going to also be talking about the biblical way to set a good foundation of who we are. Are y'all still with me? You know, you can say you're whatever, but when we want to ground it and we want to make sure it's right, we do it God's way. So that's what we're going to talk about today. Now, let's do an affirmation. You ready? Come on, get set straight. Let's get ready. This is our affirmation for today. I am truly somebody. Did you say that? Let's do it again, because somebody held out on it. I am truly somebody. And we're just going to leave it right there. I started to go a little further. Just, I am truly somebody. And by the time we finish, we're going to know that we're somebody because, and we'll go from there. Okay, as I began to talk to you today, I think about who are we, why are we? And we talk about how aware we are of who we are. What is self-awareness? Self-awareness is not just knowing who you are, but being aware of how you think, how you act, how you control yourself. Some people are very aware of everybody else, but not so aware of themselves. There's a verse in the Bible that talks about the man or woman, boy or girl, who see a plank in somebody else's eye, but they only see a little sawdust in their eye. So we want to be careful that we make sure that we don't have a plank in our eye and we are missing it. Are you with me? Because we want to be self-aware enough to know the things that are good, the things that are challenging, the ways that we need to go, the, the ways that we need to handle certain situations. That's what we want to do today. So say it again. I am somebody. And we're talking about self-awareness. We're talking about ourselves. And as we began to think about who we are and how we are, I want to talk about the clinical part of that. And then I want to give you a few biblical thought conditioners. When we are truly aware of ourselves, we know of situations that we need to avoid because they're challenging for us. Okay, I'll give you one. I don't necessarily need to go to a Chinese buffet. I love Chinese food, and I sometimes eat too much when it's a buffet. So I sort of have to avoid that, pray about it when I do go, and make sure I stay disciplined. Now it's your turn. Think about something that you sometimes know. I need to avoid that situation because that's something that I don't handle as well. And it may be situations where we might talk too much. We might get angry too quickly. We might jump to conclusions. There are things in our lives that we just are better being self-aware about who we are, knowing when to do it, how to do it, how not to do it. And it's nothing wrong with that. That's called being self-aware of who I am and taking the best steps to be my best self. And every one of us have some challenges. There is nobody that can say, well, I am so aware of myself. I'm always in control. I'm always under the fruit of the Spirit, and I know which ones that I'm joyful, I'm peaceful, I'm caring, and I'm loving. We all have some challenges when it comes to self-awareness. But the more we become self-aware, the more we are able to make good decisions everywhere. Now, the Bible says to always have a good word to say, know what to say under all circumstances. So we're moving in the right direction. But today we want to talk about how to discover who we are. Not only how to discover who we are, but how to become my best self. How to become my best self. Say that. How can I become my best self? Did I hear somebody say you are your best self already? Okay. Well, those of us who are still becoming, our best selves, we want to look at several ways. There are some thought conditioners that I want you to think about. When we become our best self, one of the first things when we are on a journey to become our best self, there are several things that these are my thoughts that I think that we should do. Not AI, not social media, not the internet. This comes from me and God. I think the first thing we need to do is seek God. How do we seek God? Read your Bible every day. The Bible says the truth will set you free. I call it knowing your storm manual. Make reading the Bible a habit. Read the Bible. And now the Bible has so many ways that you can find certain topics when you're discouraged. You can look on social media, not on the internet, and you can find, well, what do I do when I'm depressed? What do I do when I'm sad? What do I want to do when I want to walk closer with God? So there's all kinds of things, not to mention our Sunday school classes, the things that we do in our church, our Bible studies, our women conferences, our men. There are places that we can get information to help us. But remember I said the first thing that we do is seek God and we read our Bible. The Bible is our roadmap. It's our storm manual. Make it a habit of reading your Bible. So I bet you know what the next one is. Pray always. Pray always. Be intentional. It's like taking a bath. It's like brushing our teeth. Pray always. Make it a habit of praying. And as we study our Bible, we know how to pray. We know what to pray about. We are beginning. So what does that have to do with knowing who we are or having a self-awareness? Everything. Because we're not only talking about knowing who we are, but being aware of who we are, but also how can I make my self-awareness better? How can I make me a better person in this process? So that's what our thought conditioners today are. The next thing that I say, and I want to say this too, I say always pray, always read your Bible. If you were to talk to any of my 10 children and somebody said, we thought you just had two boys. That's right, biologically. But my godchildren, my grandchildren, and when you add all of those people together, then you know that I have a host. And they get things from me often. And I talk to them. And the thing that I always say, pray and read your Bible. So you'll hear me saying that a lot, because that's how you get intimate with God. That's how you know God. And Proverbs tells us that if we trust God, if we seek after God, he will guide us. He will make our pathway straight, and he will send us in the right direction. So that's why I say always pray. Always seek God. And then I say develop good relationships. True life success, feeling good about ourselves, knowing who we are, begins and ends with, first of all, a relationship with God, then with others. See the good and begin to do, to work with other people with respect. Once we prayed, once we are reading our Bibles, then we get respect for other people. So we begin to have good relationships. And the Bible tells us that two is always better than one. Having relationships are very important. Having good relationships are very important. Then we seek wise counsel. We seek godly advice. We trust God for directions, and then we find people around us. You and I both know people, our go-to people, who we can talk about the Bible with. Christians, people who are in our support circle, our parents, our friends. And then don't forget, ask God about everything. And nobody knows it but you and him. Just ask him about everything. The next one is develop friendships with people who are like-minded. We're cautioned in the Bible to be careful who are our friends, because bad company corrupts. But guess what? When we are praying, we're trusting God, we're asking him to direct our path, we find ourselves developing wholesome friendships. And laughter is like medicine. It's good for the soul. We're able to laugh with our friends. We're able to go and do social outings and events with our friends. Again, this is all a part of developing self-awareness, knowing who we are, developing the right relationships, developing the right friendships. And when we get together with all of that, we begin to be people who are courageous, people who are bold. We aim high because we trust God. We become positive. We can do self-talk to ourselves. Why? Because we have read our Bibles. We're praying. So we're becoming more and more self-aware about who we are. And we began to respect ourselves. We respect others. We become a compassionate person. And just this morning, I heard someone talking about compassion. It said of all the things that we can get, all of the things that we can get in life, money, fame, when God gave us compassion, first he gave us everlasting life. But when he gave us compassion and how to love ourselves, self-awareness, and then how to love others, self-awareness, when we get to those points, how we learn how to really love and accept ourselves, we can say, I am truly somebody. So I don't know how you're feeling out there today. I don't know in radio land who's angry today, who's unforgiving today, who feels that they are not being supported today, who needs a just a hug. Wait, let me stop. You need a hug. I got a great big one right here for you. Let's do a self-hug right now. Because it's important that we love ourselves, that we appreciate ourselves. And I know somebody saying, you don't know the mess I'm in. You don't know the mess that I have made. You don't know the problems I have. I can't pay my rent today. I'm struggling financially. I'm struggling emotionally. I am struggling in various areas of my life. But guess what? God has promised that he will never leave us and he will never forsake us. That's why I want us to get a foundation, because every one of us at some point in our lives have been the person who didn't feel good about themselves, didn't think anybody liked you, felt unloved, unrespected. We just didn't feel good about ourselves. But when we began to seek God, when we learn how to pray, when we develop relationships, when we know how to go and seek godly advice, have some friends, then we can aim high. We can be courageous because we began to respect ourselves. We began to be compassionate because we trust God. And so often we say, I trust God. But do we really know how to trust God? Have we seen enough reasons in our lives to trust God? That's why we read the Bible. That's why we talk to other Christians. That's why we, in other words, if we want better, we have to do better. You can sit at home. You can go to work. You can make yourself an island. You can be by yourself. We can do all of those things that are self-defeating. And we wake up one day and we say, it's like the prodigal son. When he got out there with the hogs, he thought he came to himself. So I'm urging us, if we're feeling lonely, if we're feeling sad, if you're depressed, if something is bothering you, if you've tried to do something and you failed at it, it might be an addiction. It might be something going on with your nerves. There may be something going on with you physically, mentally, emotionally. I promise you today, if we begin to trust God, never give up. Not just say, I'm trusting God. But if we really begin to say, I trust God. I trust God. And why do I trust God? Read your Bible. And you'll see so many reasons. Just remember, we are here only by the grace of God. And I say to you, never, never, never, never give up. Who am I? I'm like Pastor Darrell. Who am I talking to today? Never, ever give up. You are just a prayer away from God blessing you with what you need. The song says, when he calls, I will answer. But guess what? When you call him, he's standing right there. He's waiting for you. He's cheering for you. He's keeping us alive. So we're today, never, never give up on what God has for us. Let me just say this. My name is Mary Boyd Smith. I don't think I even introduced myself. I'm a licensed clinical social worker. I have been doing this work as a social worker, but I've always been a Christian counselor. I've been doing it. This year makes my 50th year, and I clap for myself. I celebrate me. I am so thankful. But nothing I've done, now this is a part of it. I say to people often, you can't teach what you have not been taught. What do you mean by that, Mary Smith? It means that when you have gone through some things, and when you understand and you know that you know that you know, then you earn the right to be able to tell somebody. But without some experiences, without feeling what other people have felt or are feeling, sometimes we are amiss. And guess what? Even a baby can tell when we're just talking. In one of my devotionals I read this morning, where some of us older folks, the baby boomers, we can go up to people and say, oh, you look so well. Oh, everything is going nice. And these young folks don't feel us. They don't feel us. But when we are real with them, and we can tell them, how you doing? What's going on with you? And when they tell you something, you can give them a real answer. I've been there before. I understand how you feel. I can't say I understand everything you're feeling, but I know how I felt when I was there. And this is what I did to bring myself to the point that I am now. So that's what I'm saying to you guys today. There have been times in my life I had to wonder about who I am, about my self-awareness of how I felt about myself and how I felt, why I felt the way about myself. And it always brought me back to the Word of God. This is a

It's a process. It's a journey, step by step. When we decide, I don't want to live this way anymore. I don't want to act this way anymore. I don't want to be unforgiving anymore. I don't want to be unkind anymore. I don't want to lie on people anymore. I don't want to gossip anymore. When we get to that point, then we begin to become our best self. And your best self is yet to come. Because the better you get, the better you get. The better we get, the better we get. The better we feel, the better we feel. We wake up and say, I didn't know this was possible. It doesn't mean you got a lot of money, a fine car, a big house. That's not what it's about. But once we can get to a point where we're peaceful and we can say, I am somebody, I am truly somebody, and you mean it, and you surround yourself in the world with people because they are out there who respect you, respect themselves, respect God, and they become compassionate to you, and you learn how to be compassionate to them. That's what makes a life worth living. But you gotta do it for yourself. As social workers, as behavior therapists, we can talk to you a lot about how you do it, why it's important to do it. But until you decide, I'm in, I am going to do this for myself. When we get to the point that we're going to do it for ourselves, we're going to be self-aware of who we are. And then we're going to look at a pathway to discovering who we can be and how we can be it. That's what these thought conditioners were about today. Who am I? Who am I? Where am I going? How am I going to get there? Y'all, this is an exciting life. When we get to the point that we trust God, it's amazing. He'll meet you in places that you never, God was there too. God is everywhere. And he will make your pathway straight. He will put a smile on your face. And he will have you walking in a path that you never thought was possible. Just because you're trusting, just because you love him, and he's waiting to pull you and help you to be aware of who you are. Not only of who you are, who you can be. So today, I want to say to you, I want you to feel what I'm saying to you. It is so important. And as I said before, we must learn how to be healthy all by ourselves, 100% by ourselves. We're going to talk about relationships and how to have strong and healthy relationships next. Well, I think I won't be here next week, but the following week. So we're going to go from self-awareness to social awareness. This is exciting. This is an exciting journey. Please come and go with me. Because I want at the end of the day for us to begin to flourish. We don't have to be sad. We don't have to be depressed. We don't have to be addicted. We don't have to be undisciplined when it comes to eating and thinking and talking and gossiping and lying and cursing. We don't have to do any of those things. But when we really began to talk about who we are, now, sometimes when we get to the point that we're beginning to really address ourselves, we got some stuff. So you might need to find you a Christian counselor to walk the walk with you. I'm not pushing you to say, oh, you got to do this by yourself. No. I'm saying find you some Christian friends, some people you can trust. And if you feel like you need you some counseling, someone to guide you through the process, find your Christian.

and they will be glad to sit with you and work with you and process you and help you process yourself to the point where you can walk the walk and you can talk the talk. You can smile the smile. I just see you right now getting ready. Get ready. Because that's where we are. So, as we end today, remember, read your Bible, pray, make it a habit, associate with godly folks, iron sharpens iron, avoid bad habits, yield not to temptation, become a doer of the word, practice the word of God, and then you have truly become self-aware. Get ready, because we're just about to go into relationships. And y'all do some thinking before we get back, before I get back with you on the 21st. And again, I want to thank BJ for this opportunity. I want to thank Chris, who is the wingman here that makes me sound good, act right, tell me what to do, remind me what I'm not doing. And just the entire community for your support, for your love, for your kindness. And what's the word? Let's say it again. I am somebody. God bless you today. See you soon. Talk to you soon.

0: God knew us a long time ago. He loved us enough to allow us to be born. He loved us enough to allow Jesus to come. Jesus loved us enough to die for us. It would be a disservice to Jesus not to love ourselves after all he went through for me and you. God elevated us by loving us. Jesus elevated us by dying for us. The Holy Spirit elevates us by living inside of us. Keep God first and be your best self. Don't give negative words from others power over you. Let God change you from a caterpillar into a butterfly. Just a reminder, the best is yet to come.
1: 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God bless.

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0: KAYT and KQJOFM. We're five cities strong all day long. Believe it. We've got Louisiana on lock.

0: are tuned into the Spiritual Warfare Broadcast, where we will take you in an in-depth look at the Word of God. 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
1: Be kindly affectionate one to another with brotherly love and being tender and warm. You got to have a tender heart, a warm heart, and a loving heart toward one another. That's what God says. And you can see the opposite of what I'm telling you now. You can see the opposite of it in the church, in the streets, and in your home. You can see the opposite of that. There's no loving spirit. There's no kind spirit. There's no gentleness, you know, and meekness in that. You know, everybody's on their high horses. And that's not what God says. The Bible is our guide to everything we need. Everything that we need is right here in this Bible. And we need to take this Bible to ourselves, and we need to begin to do everything that God says, because this is what's going to save us, saints. This is what will save us. You know, we need to let God's word be the truth and every man a liar. You know, our ways and our rules and those regulations, it have to come from God. It's the only guide that we have is coming out of the Bible. Everything else is not right. It's perpetrated by Satan, and we don't have any business following anything that Satan says. You know, God's word is faithful. God is faithful. You know, he will supply all of our needs. And all of those needs are supplied in the word of God. But we got to take God at his word. You know, the devil, his hands is all over everything that's in the world. But how we keep the devil's hands off of us, we got to keep calling the name of Jesus. The name of Jesus. You know, it gives us power when we start calling on the name of Jesus. You know, and when we start telling Satan he's a lie and get behind me, Satan, then we're walking in the ways of God. We're doing the things that God has called us to do. You know, we can run through a troop, and we can leap over the wall that Satan has put in our way to stop us. Saints of God, we ought to know that these scriptures have a purpose for us today. We can run through a troop of demons and devils. And we can jump over that wall that Satan has placed there to stop us. We don't have to be stopped. God don't intend for us to be stopped. Satan is not powerful enough to stop us. But we have to use the word of God in order to do the things that God said we can do. You know, he has a spirit that God does not endorse. Satan does. And it's evil. And the only way we can do it is we have to bind the works of Satan, and we have to loose the Spirit of God. We need to be smart and as prepared as Satan is. You know, Satan got hordes of things that he got placed in the way to stop us, and he's ready to loose it at any time. So we have to be just as smart as Satan. You know, we throw out one scripture, you know, at the devil, and we stop him, and we talk about it for a year or 2 years after that. And you know, Satan have arsenals of evil stashes of things, demons and devils and ways that he could get at schemes and all this stuff. He have a stash of that stuff just ready. So when he see a little crack in your armor, when he see a little crack in your armor, he's going to start throwing that stuff. But how many of you have the word of God in your heart so that when Satan come against you, you have 10 scriptures you could throw at him and you don't even have to pick the Bible up? Saints, we have to be prepared. We can't run around here unprepared. We can't do that. We're to be kindly affectionate one to another. That's what the Bible said. With brotherly love, in honor, preferring one another. We are supposed to prefer one another before we prefer anybody in the world. We're supposed to prefer one another. You know, we should be so careful, you know, so careful to love one another, to help one another, to go see about one another, to make sure that everybody is doing good, that we can get to. Everybody in the church is doing good. You know, we're about to see, we're supposed to see about church folks. See about them first. Take care of them first. Take care of their needs. And he said, don't be slothful in business. You know, don't be slothful in business, but be fervent in the spirit. He said, be fervent in the spirit when we're serving the Lord. That means be warm in the spirit when we're serving God. This is, God is telling us how he wants us to serve him and how he wants us to use his word to do the things that he say do. But how many are listening? We have to listen to the scripture. And when we listen to the scripture, then God is going to do what he say. And then verse 12 says, rejoicing in hope, patient in tribulations. Now, saints, I think we could close the book up right here, because I don't know nobody that's patient in tribulation. You know, I know people are saying to God, you know, it seems like we call on you, Lord, and you have an answer. Lord, hurry up and answer us. You know, and we start telling God to speed it up. Lord, speed up the process. You know, we go back to Psalms where David started telling God, he said, Lord, speed up the help that you're giving me. Speed it up, Lord. Hurry up and help me. Come and help me speedily. But how many know that God will stretch us a little bit before he'll take off some of the things that he's allowed to come upon us? He'll stretch us a little bit just to see how our faith is and to see how we're going to stand in faith. But guess what? He always brings us out. He never leave us in a situation. He always brings us out. So we have to remember to be patient in tribulations. We have to be patient in tribulations. And we have to continue in doing the spiritual things that God has called us to do. When we're going through the storms of life, we have to continue to be patient in tribulation, and we have to pray. You know, most folks stop. They stop praying. They stop reading the scriptures, and they go back to the same old place where they were. You know, wondering, when is God going to work? When is he going to do? Wonder, do it matter to God that I'm going through this? But yes, it matters to God. But you have to stick to the plan that he has put forth in the word. You know, the word says continue instantly in prayer, you know, and we know what that word instant means. You know, it's a short space. It's a short space of time. We know about instant coffee. We know about instant grits. We know about popcorn that's popped in 3 minutes. Thanks to God, we know about this instant thing that's going on. We're living in a society that is instant this and instant that. So we have to know that when we're our prayer life, the Bible says we're supposed to have just a short burst of time that we don't pray. A short burst of time, like that 1 minute popcorn or 3 minute popcorn, and that 1 minute oatmeal and grits and coffee. That's how long we're supposed to be without prayer. And all the rest of the time, we should be praying. So if God said it, if the Bible said it, we can do it. So man ought to always to pray. And we should always pray and not faint. There should always be just a few minutes during the time that we're not praying. It should always be only a few minutes that we're not praying. So here's what I'm talking about, how you can pray. And you don't necessarily have to be on your knees in the closet with your hands clasped together. You can say, Jesus. That's a prayer. Jesus' name is a prayer word. Just say Jesus. Just say, thank you, Lord. Lord, I love you. All of these are prayers to God. And guess what? He hear all of those prayers. We too can walk and we can talk with God just like Enoch did. He walked and talked with God all day, every day. And he was saying things like, Lord, I love you. Lord, I care for you. Lord, what should I do? How should I walk before you? How should I live before you? Lord, tell me what your words say. We can do the same thing. We can be working at IBM. We can be working at any factory. And we still can pray. Because nobody hears what you're doing. Your mouth can be working and they don't even hear what you're saying. So saints of God, let's get in the habit of doing that. And verse 13 says, distributing to the necessities of the saints, given to hospitality. See, we're supposed to be distributing to the necessities of the saints. We're to be given to hospitality. God is serious about how we are to live this life and how we are to put to practice the things that he has said that we should practice in this life. Saints of God, we have to be able to change what we're doing, and then we can change the world. We can't change one word that God has said. We can change the world with the words of God, but we can't change one word that God has put in the word, in his Bible. You know, if we're to get through this natural pandemic, you know, and the spiritual pandemic that we're in, guess what? We're going to have to use the word of God. We're going to have to fulfill all the things that God say for us to do. And we're going to have to do it continually. We're going to have to fully abide in the word of God. You know, it's time out for our playing and just playing around and doing as we want to do. It's time out for that. No, we can no longer take the word and just use parts of it to beat people up with. We can no longer do that. We're going to have to take the word and use it as God says. You know, we can't neglect the word. We have to pray always. You know, we can't live by our words. We have to live by the word of God. You know, we can't take our part out part of these scriptures. We can't take out part of the scriptures and then use a part that we would like to use. We can't do that, saints. We got to leave it all there and let the word of God come forth. If it hits you, it hits you. And if it hits you, then you just need to straighten up. You know, we can't neglect to call on the name of Jesus. We can't neglect to call out these evil spirits. You know, we can't neglect to do that, saints of God. That's one of the jobs that God gave us to do. We have to call out these evil spirits. Neither can we, as ministers, turn a blind eye to the things that's going on in the world. You know, we're supposed to be salt and light, and we're preachers and teachers of the gospel. And we're supposed to do exactly what God say do. But don't sugarcoat it. Don't cover it up. If God said it's wrong, it's wrong. If God said it's right, it's right. So saints of God, this is what we're going to have to do. And in Ephesians 5 and 15, it says God wants us to walk wisely. And this is what verse 15 says. Seeing then that you walk circumspectly, not as fools, but as wise. God intends for us to walk according to his word, abiding in everything that he said to abide in, observing to do all that's required in the word. You know, we have to fight the good fight of faith. We have to know what we're fighting, and that we're fighting a spiritual battle with spiritual weapons. And our conduct must be according to the fruits of the Spirit and to the word of God. Amen and amen.
0: All right, family. 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Tune in every Tuesday and Thursday, same time, here on KAYT 88.1, as we go deeper in the Word of God. This is KAYT, Gina, Alexandria. This is Gospel Radio at its very best. 88.1. KAYT. Praising the Lord.
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3: Let me just lift up for you Psalm number 8, verse 1. Psalm number 8, verse 1. Psalm number 8, verse 1. When you have it, say amen. Amen. Begin reading now. Amen. God bless you. You may be seated in the presence of the Lord. I want to talk about exalt the Lord's name. Exalt the Lord's name. David writes this psalm, and it's a powerful psalm, and it is laden with principles. But I just want to just get into this verse once again. It says, O Lord, our Lord, how excellent is thy name in all the earth, who hath set thy glory above the heavens. Now, listen at this, because it says a lot, and many of us rush through the verse and do not really realize what David is really saying. The first time he says, O Lord, is a salutation. A salutation. The second time he says, my our Lord, which is again another word that we use. First of all, let's be clear. Lord is not a name, it's a title. And so he uses the same title twice. But the difference is there is a different name connected with each title. One of the things you will note if you've been in the Bible any degree of time is that God has many names that reference his many character traits, his awesome ability to do things, his supernatural nature. And so when we get to know God personally, as was the custom of the Hebrews, names were important to them because names are important to God. And God's name, more importantly, is most important to him. That's why he commanded Moses in Exodus 3, 20 rather, in verse 7, as a part of the commandment, not to take the name of the Lord your God in vain. For God would not hold them blameless who took his name in vain. It was so important that in Deuteronomy 5:11, Moses repeated the same thing that he mentioned in Exodus 20:7. Do not take the Lord thy God, name of the Lord thy God in vain, because he would not hold them blameless who took his name in vain. What does the name in vain mean? It means to take his name irreverently and or disrespectfully, like you see and hear in songs and on television, how people defame and take in vain the name of the Lord. They swear by it, they curse by it. They forget that they're talking about the holiest God on and in the earth realm, who has given to us every possibility of life and liberty in him. And to take his name and just willy-nilly throw it around says we don't know who we're dealing with. It's one thing for the sinner to do it, for the atheist to do it, but it's a whole nother thing for those who call themselves God's children to take his name in vain and use it in such a way that defames and dishonors God. And so that was a main thing about the Hebrews understanding and learning the names of God. As a matter of fact, the structure with most first, second, and third century Hebrews was not to even tell you their name when they first met you. They'd say, hi, friend, hey, stranger, sojourner. And before they told you their name, they want to know who or where you were from, what you were about, what you're doing here, etc. Because when you called their name, they also associated what their name meant and or what it stood for. And so it was important to them, even their own name, because they reverenced and respected the name of God and emulated him even in their earthly lives. What else the name suggested was that you had an invitation to get to know me better. When I tell you my name, it says I'm also interested in getting to know you better. And so they took that very seriously, and I'm trying to set it up so you'll understand how important it is to understand the frame of reference that David is speaking out of. Once again, I need you to see that when he says, oh Lord, he's speaking about, again, a salutation to the God who is the God of all things. He is speaking about Yahweh, the name of God, the proper name of God that was given as a covenant name for the people of Israel. It's important to recognize that when he says, I am that I am in Exodus 3:14, when Moses says, and who shall I say have sent me? And he said, tell them I am that I am. That name was Yahweh. Yahweh. And again, it's important because when you see this word, it was so holy that the people were afraid to use that in the wrong context. So they did not put the vowels between the letters so that you could not say it without knowing the one you were saying it to or about. So you would see YHWH. Have you ever seen that? YHWH, that was the four letters for Yahweh. No vowels were in that, so you couldn't say Yahweh. Yahweh was spelled YAHWEH, but they took out the A and they took out the E and just put YHWH. Stay with me now, because this came from the Greek translation, which means the tetragrammaton. Tetragrammaton. What does tetragrammaton mean? Tetra means four. Four. Grammaton means letters. So it simply means four letters. YHWH. But it meant Yahweh. Now, this is the salutation for the God who is over everything, who knows everything, who is everything. I am that I am, or I will be what I will be. But now when he goes on and he says, O Lord, my or our Lord, there's a different name. You say, well, he says Lord first and then Lord second. O Lord, then our Lord. It's the same word. Yeah, it's the same title, but it's a different name. What is the second Lord? That reference is to the name Adonijah. Adonijah. Now, Adonijah meant my Lord or Master, the authority and faithful one. Now, he is the authority over all things, and he is faithful in all things. And he is my Lord, and he is my Master. If he's your Lord and your Master, you never say, no, sir. It's always, yes, Lord. Yes, Lord. And so David is saying, listen, I greet the Lord over everybody. He is the Lord over all creations. He is everything that we need in a God. But now when he says, our Lord, speaking to the people of God, I acknowledge him in a personal way because we belong to him. Now listen, he made everybody, but everybody don't belong to him. So he's acknowledging the one who made everybody and everything, but everybody and everything don't belong to him by way of claim. And so only the people of God have a right to call him Adonijah. Adonijah, my Lord, my Master. Why? Because he has purchased us with a price through the blood of his precious Son. We no longer belong to ourselves. He is our Master and our Lord because of what he has done for us and for what we recognize him as in our lives. Now listen at this, because when we hear this word, O Lord, our Lord, how excellent. The word excellent here means how majestic, how great, how grand. How glorious is thy what? Name. Name. Are those the only two names of God? No. No, we've dealt with Yahweh. We've dealt with Adonai. But Elohim in Genesis 1, in the beginning God created the heaven. Elohim means he's the great creator of all things. Elohim, the creator of all things. But then you move from Yahweh, Elohim, Adonai to El Shaddai. El Shaddai. Now El Shaddai means God Almighty. Genesis 17 and 1. Here Abram was 99 years old and God reaffirms or confirms his covenant agreement with him that he made in Genesis 12. In chapter 15, He walked between the parts that was separated as a covenant was made, and walked on all of the inner parts of the animal, suggesting a blood covenant between Abraham and God. But Abraham didn't walk through that. The reason being is the persons who actually entered into covenant, when they walked through, one on each side, the other on the other side going through, it was a binding agreement that they could not break. God walked through it, but he didn't allow Abraham to walk through it because he knew Abraham couldn't keep the covenant. Or representing mankind, mankind couldn't keep the covenant. So as a result of that, God did it so that God would honor it even when men would not honor it. That's why he says he's married to the backslider. He's not going to divorce us. We can leave him, but he will never leave us. And isn't it good to know, no matter who you are, what you are, how much you have missed it, that God loves you enough to clean you up and take you back and get you right with him, because he loves you with an everlasting love. He is bound by his own word, his own covenant agreement. And so he is almighty. And he tells Abram, listen, walk before me and be perfect. Perfect. What does that mean? Does that mean holier than thou? No, it doesn't. It means be faithful. Be faithful. Listen, when it says be perfect, God is not talking about perfect as in the same standard of perfection as he is. What it means is be as perfect as you can be, growing and moving upward to that next level of perfection. In other words, being perfected by and through your faithfulness. Faithfulness. Let me ask a question. How many of you can honestly say, since you've been saved, you can see the growth in your life? Let me say this. How many of us, since you've been saved, can say, things I used to do, or some things I used to do, I don't do no more? How many of you can continue to say, yeah, but preacher, pastor, reverend, there are some things I used to do I'm working on. Anybody in the house? Since I've been saved, I'm working on them. I'm getting better. I see me getting stronger. I see me developing. I see me moving to another level. But I am not there yet. But I can see I'm being perfected. I'm not perfect, but I am being perfected. Caught me a year ago. And there are some things a year ago we wouldn't have been discussing today. Lord, I wish I had somebody who would be real. But I can see what he's done in my life just a year ago. And I keep seeing him every day, little bit by little bit, pruning me and purging me and preparing me and perfecting me. And he keeps on doing it every day. And every time I turn around, he keeps on blessing me. Any witnesses in the house? Yeah. El Shaddai, Almighty God. And then Jehovah Jireh. Jehovah, listen, was the name that God gave to the people after they began to understand. And it was a point in time that only the high priest and those who were the holiest in the nation could use the name Yahweh, but the average person couldn't use that name. And so God, because he always wants to be close to his people, gave them another name. Jehovah is the same as Yahweh, but it is the extended name that God gave so that it could be attached Because remember, it is I am that I am, or I will be what I will be. So Jehovah, when you say that, that's why you got Jehovah Jireh, Jehovah Shalom, Jehovah Nisi, Jehovah, Jehovah, Jehovah, and whatever name follows, because it's putting that I will be in front of everything else that he's known for. Are y'all hearing me today? And that's why God wants you to know his name.

Well, let me put it another way. Some of you all will remember. If you don't know me, oh, listen at these Christians. You will what? Oh, nah. I see we're on the same page now. Maybe I need to quote more of those songs instead of the scriptures. Well, listen, I'm trying to tell you that real relationships require that both parties get to know all there is about each other. Now, what's interesting about that is to really do that is a lifelong commitment. How many of you know that most folk, when we first meet each other, most times have our representative in front? We put on our best behavior. We use our best voice. Yeah, we put our best foot forward. I mean, we act like we are truly all that we are when you meet us. And sometimes it don't take long to realize that false fronts do fall. And then you say, Lord, if I knew what I was getting into before I got into it, I would have never gotten into. Anybody be honest enough to say that? But what happened? Many of us rushed in, meeting only the representative and never meeting the real person. And here's what you got to know. That when you get to know the real person, you will know whether or not the relationship is real. One young man fell in love with a young lady, and it wasn't very long after they had met. He didn't really know anything about the woman. Woman didn't know anything much about him, but she was wise enough to want to get to know before they went further into a relationship. And he, after I don't know, maybe a few dates or more, said, I love you. And the woman looked at him and said, you love me? You don't even know me. And then she said something that was earth-shattering. She says, wait and get to know me. And then tell me you love me. I don't know, my brothers and sisters, but that'll make somebody stop and pay attention. Wait, what a minute, what you mean? Because somebody has said, if somebody tells you who they are, believe them. Believe them. And so, my brothers and sisters, God wants us to know him for who he truly is. The difference between God and man is God is not a man that he should lie. And everything he says, he can back up. Everything he says, he can do. Everything he says he has, he owns it. It's his, lock, stock, and barrel, deed included. In other words, God is as real can get. There is no foolishness with God. There is no faux with God. There is no fakeness with God. There is no phoniness with God. God is real. And the more you know him, the more you can trust him. The reason why we doubt him is because we don't know him. If we really knew him, we would not have a reason in the world to doubt God, even when he didn't show up when we expected him to. Because we've got to know he's got our best interests at heart.

0: And just because we wanted him to show up here, and I think I need to tell you, because he knows all things. He knows when it is best to show up. And then he knows when he does show up, he want to make sure that he's showing up to someone who knew that he would not show up. Sometimes God takes his time because he wants to see what you really think of him. And so when you get to that point where you don't doubt him no more, then you'll find out he'll come a lot quicker. That he'll show up and then show out. And most times, I just want to throw this out for you as well. When he doesn't show up when you expect him and things start falling apart, he shows up late so he can show out great. I found that to be real. He sometimes, listen, he wants the devil to know. When the devil start putting all that stuff in your ear, where's your God now? Why isn't your God here now? Why didn't he pick you up? Why didn't he get you out of this? Why didn't he protect you? Why didn't he do? And when the devil didn't hit you with his best shot, and you at the point of believing the devil, God shows up just in time and makes the devil out of a lie and brings to pass his power, his perfect will in your life and in that situation. That's why we've got to trust him, because we know him. Yes, it may be a little difficult waiting on him. Matter of fact, that might be the hardest part sometimes. When Jesus didn't show up when Mary and Martha called for him, he delayed 2 extra days, not 2 extra hours.
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If he brought you

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1: How many of us are just satisfied with the Lord, huh? 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

24th and 25th, starting at 6:30 p.m. nightly at Rebirth Ministries, 1226 MacArthur Drive. This is your moment to seek Him, experience Him, and live for Him. Psalm 27:8 says, "My heart says of you, seek His face." And that's exactly what we're doing. Friday night, Associate Pastor Ashton Dean brings a life-changing word. Saturday night, Reverend Altorio Holden Jr. steps in with a dynamic message that will ignite your spirit. 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

starting at 6:30 p.m. nightly at Rebirth Ministries, 1226 MacArthur Drive. This is your moment to seek Him, experience Him, and live for Him. Psalm 27:8 says, "My heart says of you,

0: 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It's worship led by the Standout Worship Team. This event is open to the public and youth from every church, every school, and every neighborhood. You can scan the QR code on the flyer to register or 318-769-1994 for more information. Two nights, one encounter. The Encounter, a youth gathering for God's presence. You don't want to miss it. Rebirth Ministries is an underwriting sponsor of this station.
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0: 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Your host pastor is Gregory Clark. 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

Stevenson from the New Jerusalem Baptist Church, Pastor Robert E. Woods from the First Union Missionary Baptist Church, and Pastor Danny Prenail from the Latter Rain Pentecostal Church. 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
2: Thank you, God, for giving us our identity in you. 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

0: 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And the author of your story, he don't do typos, he don't do throwaways, he don't do mistakes. 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
3: 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Psalm 27:8 says, "My heart says of you, seek His face," and that's exactly what we're doing. 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

remember that I could say that I've been a fool, disregarding your love. Yeah, but I.

Alexandria, get ready for a move of God like never before. It's The Encounter, a youth gathering for God's presence. Two powerful nights, July 24th and 25th, starting at 6:30 p.m. nightly at Rebirth Ministries, 1226 MacArthur Drive. This is your moment to seek Him, experience Him, and live for Him. Psalm 27:8 says, "My heart says of you,

0: 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All weekend long, it's worship led by the Standout Worship Team. 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The Encounter, a youth gathering for God's presence. 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

0: It's a July summer revival at the Greater New Zion Baptist Church. 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

0: 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The Encounter, a youth gathering for God's presence. 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
1: 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This is your moment to seek Him, experience Him, and live for Him. Psalm 27:8 says,

0: My heart says of you, seek his face. And that's exactly what we're doing. Friday night, Associate Pastor Ashton Dean brings a life-changing word. Saturday night, Reverend Altorio Holden Jr. steps in with a dynamic message that will ignite your spirit. 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The Encounter, a youth gathering for God's presence. 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

0: Gene Stevenson from the New Jerusalem Baptist Church, Pastor Robert E. Woods from the First Union Missionary Baptist Church, and Pastor Danny Prenail from the Latter Rain Pentecostal Church. 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
1: 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She just is.

0: As parents, we have a million things running through our minds. Playdates, checkups, groceries, laundry, diapers, work, carpool schedules, picture day, swim team, did we mention diapers, birthday parties, meal prep, lost permission slips, dentist appointments, and the dog that still needs to be walked. So it's easy to make a mistake. Oh, I forgot birthday candles. Sit tight, hon, I'll be right back. We say we'd never put our kids in danger by leaving them in the car alone. Oh, wait, since when are candles not on the baking aisle? But never happens. And temperatures as low as 60 degrees can be deadly for children left behind. So always bring them with you, and every time you park the car, stop, look, lock. Brought to you by NHTSA and the Ad Council.
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0: presents. 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This is your moment to seek Him, experience Him, and live for Him. Psalm 27:8 says, "My heart says of you, seek His face." And that's exactly what we're doing. Friday night, Associate Pastor Ashton Dean brings a life-changing word. Saturday night, Reverend Altorio Holden Jr. steps in with a dynamic message that will ignite your spirit. 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The Encounter, a youth gathering for God's presence. You don't want to miss it. 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

0: in month 8 of the I Commit to Pray campaign, the voice of the martyrs is praying persecuted Christians are able to rejoice in their suffering. Acts chapter 5 describes how the jealous Sadducees had the apostles arrested because they had been healing the sick and drawing great crowds. The apostles were flogged and ordered not to speak of Jesus in public. Upon their release, they celebrated. Not because of their freedom, they rejoiced, verse 41 says, because God had counted them worthy to suffer disgrace for His name. For more on the I Commit to Pray campaign, go online to persecution.com.
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0: since 6 a.m. this morning. Why do you work? KAYT has presented the gospel in both sermon and song. We trust you've been blessed. And will join us again tomorrow morning, beginning at 6 a.m., for the very best in gospel radio all day long. Stay tuned next for the entertainment portion of KAYT's broadcast day. 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

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Southern Soul, Sonico, Adult R&B. 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

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Here's Raw Chip Anthony. Winner, winner, winner. 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

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Greg Phillips, and we're glad to have you here. 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Cloudy skies, a 40% chance of rain reveals throughout tonight with a low around

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That's Big Mel moving on. Giving it to you like no one else can. Keep it right where you've got it. It's time now for more of the best blues and Zydeco from the heart and soul of Central Louisiana. 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